And I've included the Animal Welfare League Trivia Night because we love animals. And that's at Club Sapphire, 7 p.m. for a 7:30 start, and it's $20 a ticket. And we love people who look after animals too. One Louder is at Club Catalina from 7:30 to 11:30 p.m. Coastal Fringe are at the Marimbula RSL from 8 p.m. Ricky Bloomfield is at the Tathra Beach Bowling Club at 7 p.m. And Joe Driscoll is at the Tura Beach Country Club from 7:30 p.m. This Saturday, the 30th of August, Ash Bujaya is playing at the Bermagui Beach Hotel from 1 till 4. That'll be fun. Benji and the Saltwater Sound System are playing at the Tathra Hotel from 3:30 to 6:30. And Alice and Gabe are at Drift in Tathra, the pizza bar, from 5:30 p.m. on Sunday. And Strut are at the Longstocking Brewery from 1 p.m. till 4 p.m. So good luck, everyone, working out what you're going to go and listen to, or you might go and listen to a few things this week, and why not? The weather's quite conducive, and we're all preparing for Battle of the Bands too. Edge FM is presenting a Battle of the Bands for young bands under 25 years on the stage at the Streetlight Festival this year. So if you know of anyone you think should get on the stage, because we've got great prizes. We've got some cash prizes for every band, but we've also got a great first prize, which is a day in a recording studio. Yeah. How cool would that be? And okay, this is not a live band, but I would love to have seen Count Basie and his orchestra live in his day. Teddy and the Toad.

How are you doing, everybody? This is Dave Rentz welcoming you to the Hit Parade of Yesterday, a program of popular music from the 1920s and 30s. And let's go back to 1933. Bing Crosby with this popular Dubin and Moore selection from 42nd Street.

Every kiss, every hug seems to act just like a drug. You're getting to be a habit with me. Let me stay in your arms. I'm addicted to your charms. You're getting to be a habit with me. I used to think your love was something that I could take or leave alone. But now I couldn't do without my supply. I need you for my own. Oh, I can't break away. I must have you every day, as regularly as...

0: I'm stepping out, my dear, into an atmosphere that positively reeks with class.
1: Well, I say my word.
0: And I trust that you'll excuse my dust when I step on the gas.

Top Hat, of course. That was Al Boley singing with Ray Noble's orchestra in 1935. And before that, Swinging Down the Lane, Isham Jones and his orchestra with Frank Silvano doing the singing. And Isham had a part in writing that tune, recorded in 1930. And from 1933, we opened the program with You're Getting to Be a Habit with Me, Bing Crosby, providing that one.

All for the Sake of Love, Nan Blackstone and her orchestra, but way back in 1931. And from that same year, we heard It's the Girl, Fred Rich and his orchestra, with Elmer Feldkamp doing the singing. And it was the voice of Helen Rolland in that same year with Phil Spitalny's orchestra, and she sang When It's Sleepy Time Down South. And you're listening to the Hit Parade of yesterday, Dave Rents with This Sort of Music, every week at this time, presented by the Australian Community Radio Network.

I never slept a wink last night. All I could do was think last night. Just wondering why you told me goodbye. I never

I never slept a wink last night. That was Red Allen and his orchestra, with Red doing the vocal chores there in 1934. And before that, an Irving Berlin song recorded in 1930 by the Carlton Hotel Dance Orchestra from the UK. They didn't list the vocalist, and the title was How Many Times? And we heard My Baby Just Cares For Me, Ted Fiorito and his orchestra, in 1930, and the vocalist not listed there at all. And we heard an instrumental version of Swanee by Stanley Black and the Oriole Modernists from about 1930 or 1931. Let's continue with the music on the Hit Parade of yesterday.

Rhythm is our business. Rhythm is what we sell. Rhythm is our business. Business sure is swell. Now if you're blue, rhythm's what you need. If you got rhythm, you're sure to succeed. Rhythm is our business. Business sure is swell. And he's the drummer man in the band. Bob played on the drums in the band. And when he starts to play some tricks, you should see him fling them sticks. Hit it. Oh, he plays a tenor in the band. Pat plays a tenor saxophone in the band. When he starts highfalutin', if I had a gun, I'd surely shoot him. Hit it. Three saxophones in the band. And a bass man who sure is grand. The piano man, when he starts to play hot, shows everybody just what's what.

Ted Weems and his orchestra with the vocal there, Country Washburn, and some nice tuba playing there in the background by, I think, Harry Turner. That was from 1930, and before that, Rhythm Is Our Business, Nat Ganella from the UK in 1930, with Nat doing the vocal as he did most of the time with his orchestra. And we heard Lonesome Lover, Vincent Lopez and his orchestra in 1931 with Jack Parker doing the singing.

Man in the Moon and Me, that was Russ Carlson's orchestra with Charlie Palloy doing the singing in 1931. And before that, a rather jazzy version of Moon Over Miami, Art Carl and his orchestra, that was just Chick Bullock masquerading under that name, and he did the singing in 1936. And we heard My Ideal, Isham Jones and his orchestra with Frank Silvano in 1939, and they also provided Good Night, Sweet Dreams with an unlisted vocalist from 1931. Let's get one more in.

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1: Well, there she is. 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
0: Betty, is that Jimmy's ring you're wearing?
1: Gee, it must be great riding with him.
0: Is he picking you up after school today? By the way, where'd you meet him? Yes, we see.

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It was a moonlit night in old Mexico. I walked alone between some old adobe haciendas. Suddenly, I heard the plaintive cry of a young Mexican girl.

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0: Good afternoon and welcome to Valerie's Poetry Favourites. Good afternoon, Valerie.
1: Hello, Frank. What a lovely day today.
0: It is, yes. We get these, we get a little bit of everything during the late winter and early spring, don't we?
1: Yes, yeah. But I drove to Eton yesterday and everything is very dry. All the paddocks are yellow.
0: Yeah. Mm-hmm.
1: Yeah, not good at all. However,
0: we've got some poetry
1: to cheer you up today, right.
0: We hope. Last week was a little bit mournful, Valerie.
1: All right.
0: Have we got something a bit lighter today?
1: Yes, we have. Okay. Some of them aren't. This one is light and it's one of my favourites. You'll know what I'm talking about. It's called The Intro and it's by C.J. Dennison. Her name's Doreen. Well, spare me blooming days. You could have knocked me down with half a brick. Yes, me, the kid's himself. I know their ways. And as a name for smogging in our clique, I just lines them up and tips a saucy wink. But strike, the way she piled on dog, you'd think a bloke was giving back chat to the Queen. Her name's Doreen. I seen her in the market, first of all, inspecting brums on Steeny Isaac's stall. I backs me barrer in the same old way and says, "What-o? It's been a bonza day. How is it for a walk?" "Oh, holy wars. How is it for a walk? The sort of look she gimme just because I tried to chatter like you'd make a start with any tart. And I can take me oath I was polite. I never said no word that wasn't right. And never tried to maul her or to do a thing you might call crook. To tell you true, I didn't seem to have the nerve with her. I felt as if I couldn't go that far and start to sling off chick like I used. Not introduced. Next time I sighted her in Little Bourke, where she was in a job. I'd found her lurk was pasting labels in a pickle joint, a game that anyhow that ain't the point. Once more I tried to chatter in the street, but blimey, did she turn me down a treat? The way she tossed her head and swished her skirt. Oh, it was dirt. A squarer Tom, I swear, I never seen in all me natural that this here Doreen. It weren't no gover neither, for I knew that any other bloke at Buckley's who tried her for to pick her up. Yes, she was square. She just sailed by and left me standing there like any mug. Thinks I'm out of luck and done a duck. Well, I dunno. It's that way with a bloke. And if she'd breasted up to me and spoke, I'd have thought her just a common bit of fluff and then forgot about her, like enough. It's just like this. The tarts that's hard to get makes you all ought to chase them and to let the cove cat called Cupid get an amelock and lose your block. I know a bloke who knows a bloke who toils in that same pickle foundry. He boiled the cabbage stalks or something. Anyway, I gives me pal the offers fair to say he has a sister in the trade who's been out of a job and wants to meet Doreen, then we can get an intro if we've luck. He says, right, Buck. Of course, we work the Oracle, you bet. But struth, I ain't recovered from it yet. 'Twas on a Saturday in Collins Street, and quite by accident, of course, we meet. Me pal, he trots her up and he trots her up and does the stuff. He also was a bloke. He always was a bloke for showing off. This is Doreen, he says. This is the kid. I dips me lid. This is Doreen, he says. I says, good day. And blimey, I had nothing more to say. I couldn't speak a word or meet her eye. Clean dung me a bloke. He always was a bloke for showing off. This is Doreen, he says. This is the kid. I dips me lid. This is Doreen, he says. I says, good day. And blimey,

0: Club pub. What time the summer days was dry and hot for me old pot. Me, that has barracked tarts and talked and laughed and chucked off at 'em like a phonograph. Gord's truth, I seem to lose me power of speech. But, oh, strike me pink, she is a peach. The sweetest in the barra, spare me days. I can't describe that Kleiner's winning ways. The way she talks, her lips, her eyes, her hair. Oh, give me air. I don't know how I done it in the end. I recollect I asked to be her friend and tried to play at Andy's in the park, a thing she wouldn't sight. Oh, it's a mark. I got to swear when I think what a mug I must have seemed to her. But still, I hug that promise that she gave me for the beach, the Bonza Peach. So now, as the poet says, the days drag by on leading feet. I wished they'd do a guy. I don't know how I had the nerve to speak and make that meet with her for Sunday week. But strike it, it's funny what a bloke will do when he's all out. She's gone when I come to. I'm yapping to me cobbler of me mash. I've done me dash. Her name's Doreen. And me that thought I knew the way of tarts and all that smogging game. And so I ought, for ain't I known a few? Yet somehow, I dunno, it ain't the same. I can't tell what it is, but all I know, I've dropped me bundle. And I'm glad it's so, for when I come to think of what I've been, her name's Doreen. There you go.
1: What a tale.
0: Yes. Poor old sentimental bloke. Right. So that's cheerful enough, isn't it? Now I've got another one here that's ancient like me, and it's one that I learnt at school, and I think you're probably likely to know it as well. It's called Cargoes, and it's by John Masefield. And of course, he's an English poet. Queen Kareem of Nineveh, from distant Ophir, rowing home to haven in sunny Palestine with a cargo of ivories and apes and peacocks, sandalwood, cedarwood, and sweet white wine. Stately Spanish galleon coming from the isthmus, dipping through the tropics in the palm by the palm green shores, with a cargo of diamonds, emeralds, amethysts, topazes, and cinnamon. And gold moidores. Dirty British coaster with a coke, with a salt caked smokestack, butting through the channel in the mad March days, with a cargo of tyne coal, road rail, pig lead, firewood, ironware, and cheap tin trays.

0: that's a bit of a shame for the person who's in the coaster, isn't it?
1: Yes.
0: Pom's being a little bit sad about themselves, I'd say. And here's another one, just as good, and it's Maysfield again. Sea fever. I'm sure you remember the first. Do you know the first line of this, Frank?
1: Which one is that? Oh, yes.
0: Yeah. I think everyone does. So, another English poem by John Maysfield, and about the sea again. And this one's called Sea Fever. I must go down to the sea again, to the lonely sea and the sky, and all I ask is a tall ship and a star to steer her by, and the wheels kick and the wind's song and the white sails shaking and a grey mist on the sea's face and a grey dawn breaking. I must go down to the seas again, for the call of the running tide is a wild call and a clear call that may not be denied. And all I ask is a windy day with the white clouds flying and the flung spray and the blown spume and the seagulls crying. I must go down to the seas again, to the vagrant gypsy life, to the gull's way and the whale's way, where the wind's like a whetted knife, and all I ask is a merry yarn from a laughing fellow rover, and a quiet sleep and a sweet dream when the long trick's over. Great, isn't it?
1: It surely is.
0: I really love that one.
1: Now, Valerie, can I just test your memory a little bit here at this stage?
0: You won't get much success with my memory.
1: I want you to rewind to 1966, 40 years ago.
0: Oh, yeah.
1: And the 14th of February.
0: That was Valentine's Day.
1: Yes, it was, but it was something just as significant as well. See if you remember this.
2: In come the dollars and in come the cents to replace the pounds and the shillings and the pence. Be prepared, folks, when the coins begin to mix on the 14th of February 1966. Clink go the cents, folks, clink, clink, clink. Change over day is closer than you think. Learn the value of the coins and the way that they appear, and things will be much smoother when the decimal point is here. In come the dollars and in come the cents to replace the pounds and the shillings and the pence. Be prepared, folks, when the coins begin to mix on the 14th of February 1966.
1: Now, Valerie, now you have to play your part in this.
0: Right.
1: What is your Londoner's accent like? London, actually.
0: Yes, it's a North London accent.
1: Right. I have something here for you to read with your North London accent.
0: Okay. But I passed the scholarship and I went to the grammar school. So I talk a bit posh. But my brother, he talks about 40,000 feathers on a thrush. That's the way my brother talks, or he used to, when he changed when he got to Australia, of course. But what Frank's given me this other thing to read for you now. When you read this, you realise just how complicated our old system was. But we grew up with it and didn't know better. Here comes the British accent, London accent. 2 farthings make an halfpenny. 2 halfpennies a penny for you. 3 pennies would come to threepence, or a threepenny bit, as we knew. 6 pennies would make up sixpence. 2 pennies, 2 penny bits. 2 threepenny bits did as well. All were known as a tanner, as any old timer will tell. 12 pennies were worth 1 shilling. 4 threepenny bits and 2 tanners a bob. So 2 tanners a bob and 4 threepenny bits, not together make a bob, but 4 threepenny bits and 2 tanners. As you know, 2 sixes is 12 and a bob is 12 pence. 4 tanners, 8 threepence, 2 shillings. Cool. All would make a florid job. 2 and 6, or a florin and sixpence, would then become half a crown. 4 half crowns make a 10 bob note. 2 10 bob notes a pound. A pound note and a shilling into a guinea grew. This is old money, pounds, shillings and pence.
1: And of course, that is from North London.
0: Yes.
1: The Aussies had their own slang for that. This is what Aussies called their money.
0: Okay. Oh, yes, I see. This is, Frank's given me another thing of Australian pre-decimal terminology. And it's quite different. I didn't get to Australia until 1968, something like that. And so this was, when did they go into 1914? No. The 14th of 1936.
1: February,
0: 66. Yeah. 66, yeah. Right. Right, okay. So, threepence equals a tray. Sixpence is a dac. I know that one. A shilling is a dinar. However, 1 shilling is also a bob. You would say, that cost me a dinar. But you couldn't say, that cost me 1 dinar. You would say instead, that cost me 1 bob. If you were speaking of multiple shillings, you would always say bob. For example, that was 5 bob. But you'd never say that was 5 bobs. A 10 shilling note was called 10 quid. No, a 10 shilling note was called 10 bob. A pound was called a quid. A quid, like bob, was both singular and plural. So you would say 50 quid, but you would never say 50 quids. No, you wouldn't. But you would say something like, he was quids in, wouldn't they, yeah, if you were doing all right.
1: Yeah.
0: A 5-pound note was called a fiver. A 10-pound note was called a tenner. Tray, Zach and Dina were the names I knew, but I can't say they were used universally throughout Australia. They may have been local to Sydney. Also, I can't vouch for the spelling. You wrote pounds, shillings and pence. For example, 5 pounds dash dash was used then, whereas now we use a zero. So then you had 5 pounds 19 shillings, 20 shillings to the pound. So that's almost 6 pounds. but it's not. It's only 5:19. £5, 19 shillings and 11 pence. 12 pence to the shilling. So there were no pounds. If there were no pounds, you left them out. Like 19 shillings and 11 pence. Now they also, if there were no pounds and no shillings, you wrote the number of pence followed by a D. So 6D equals 6 pence. 5 pounds and no shillings and 11 pence was written with the pound sign and then 5 and a dash and a slash and then a dash, then another slash and 11 for the 11 pence. So 5.
1: And if you go by that, you can see all Valerie's hand signals going on.
0: Yes.
1: Yes.
0: Yeah.
1: And that leaves it in no doubt how much simpler it became when it was all decimal, didn't it?
0: Yeah.
1: And you know what? It occurred to me when I was typing this out and writing it up that my children are now in their 50s and they will never know about that.
0: No.
1: And when you and I pass through into the great cloud in the sky, Valerie, as we eventually will.
0: Yes,
1: there'll be nobody left to carry the flag.
0: Right, yes, but it's right. So they used to talk about LSD, didn't they?
1: Yes,
0: pounds, shillings, and pence.
1: Yes, and then it took an entirely different meaning when the drug system came in.
0: Oh yeah, I hadn't thought of that.
1: You're too innocent.
0: Yeah.
1: What serious goods have you got there for us?
0: You want something serious? Here we go. This is one called Fire at Ross's Farm. It's one of Henry Lawson's tales of woe, could we say? Yeah. Okay.
1: Yes.
0: Right, so this is another country story. The fire at Ross's farm. The spotter saw his pastures wide decrease as one by one the farmers moving to the west selected on his run. Selectors took the water up and all the black soil round. The best grassland the squatter had was spoilt by Ross's ground. Now many schemes to shift old Ross had racked the squatter's brains, but Sandy had the stubborn blood of Scotland in his veins. He held the land and fenced it in. He cleared and ploughed the soil, and year by year a richer crop repaid him for his toil. Between the homes for many years the devil left his tracks. The squatter pounded Ross's stocks and Sandy pounded blacks. A well upon the lower run was filled with earth and logs, and black laid baits about the farm to poison Ross's dogs. It was indeed a deadly feud of class and creed and race. So fate supplied a Romeo and Juliet in the case. And more than once across the flats beneath the Southern Cross, young Robert Black was seen to ride with pretty Jenny Ross. One Christmas time, when months of drought had parched the western creeks, the bushfires started in the north and travelled south for weeks. At night along the riverside, the scene was grand and strange. The hill fires looked like lighted streets of cities in the range. The cattle tracks between the trees like long dusky aisles, and on a sudden breeze the fire would sweep along for miles like sounds of distant musketry. It crackled through the brakes, and o'er the flat of silver grass it hissed like angry snakes. It leapt across the flowing streams and raced the pastures through. It climbed the trees that and lit the boughs, and fiercer grew. The bees fell stifled in the smoke or perished in their hives. And with the stock, the kangaroos went flying for their lives. The sun had set on Christmas Eve when through the scrublands wide, young Robert Black came riding home, as only natives ride. He galloped to the homestead door to give the fire alarm. The fire is past the granite spur and close to Ross's farm. Now, Father, send the men at once. They won't be wanted here. Poor Ross's wheat is all he has to pull him through the year. Then let it burn, the squatter said. I'd like to see it done. I'd bless the fire if it would clear selectors from the run. Go if you will, the squatter said. You shall not take the men. Go out and join your precious friends, but don't come home here again. I won't come back, the young man cried, and reckless in his ire, he sharply turned the horse's head and galloped towards the fire. And there for 3 long weary hours, half blind with smoke and heat, old Ross and Robert fought the flames that neared the ripened wheat. The farmer's hand was nerved by fear of danger and of loss, and Robert fought the stubborn foe for love of Jenny Ross. But serpent-like, the curves and lines slipped past them and between until they reached the boundary where the old coach road had been. The track is now our only hope. There we must stand, cried Ross, for naught on earth can stop the fire if once it gets across. Then came a cruel gust of wind, and with a fiendish rush, the flames leapt o'er the narrow path and lit the fence of brush. The crop must burn, the farmer cried. We cannot save it now. And down upon the blackened ground he dashed his ragged bough. But wildly in a rush of hope his heart began to beat, for o'er the crackling fire he heard the sound of horses' feet. His help at last, young Robert cried, and even as he spoke, the squatter with a dozen men came racing through the smoke. Down on the ground the stockman jumped and bared each brawny arm. They tore green branches from the trees and fought for Ross's farm. And when before the gallant band the beaten flames gave way, 2 grimy hands in friendship joined, and it was Christmas Day. There.
1: That's some bright ones today.
0: Yeah.
1: And talking of bright, we need to acknowledge some of our kind sponsors.
0: Okie doke.
1: Yes.
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1: And we haven't had anybody ring in with any complaints lately on you, Valerie. You must have toned down your language a bit lately.
0: No, I can't see the point of using bad language. I know all the words, but I can't see the point in saying them. Well, my daughter has been trying to organise a dog for herself, but the dog hasn't come up to scratch. So Frank's given me this poem to read, but I'm not sure. I just hope my daughter's not listening, quite frankly. Mother doesn't want a dog. Mother doesn't want a dog. Mother says they smell and never sit when you say it or even when you yell. And when you come home late at night and there is ice and snow, you have to go back out at night because the dumb dog has to go. Mother doesn't want a dog. Mother says they shed and always let the strangers in and bark at friends instead. And do disgraceful things on rugs and track mud on the floor and flop upon your bed at night and snore their doggy snore. Mother doesn't want a dog. She's making a big mistake because the more than a dog, I think, she would not want this snake.
1: Is that a threat to your daughter?
0: No, she's worked it all out. She's sent the dog back.
1: Right.
0: There we go. Now here's something much more sophisticated and poetical, of course, but absolutely wonderful as far as I'm concerned. Yes, it's Daffodil by Wordsworth Daffodils. Sometimes it's called I Wandered Lonely as a Cloud, but I prefer Daffodils. I wandered lonely as a cloud that floats on high or vales and hills, when all at once I saw a crowd, a host of golden daffodils, beside the lake, beneath the trees, fluttering and dancing in the breeze. Continuous as the stars that shine and twinkle in the Milky Way, they stretch a never-ending line along the margin of a bay. 10,000 saw I at a glance, tossing their heads in sprightly dance. The waves beside them danced, but they outdid the sparkling waves in glee. A poet could not but be gay in such a jocund company. I gazed and gazed, but little thought what wealth to me the show has brought. For oft when on my couch I lie in vacant or in pensive mood, they flash upon that inward eye which is the bliss of solitude. And then my heart with pleasure fills and dances with the daffodils. Absolutely lovely and classic too. And apparently it was Wordsworth's sister who saw the daffodils first.
1: Ah, right,
0: and,
1: yeah.
0: And took her down. But I know where I lived as a child in North London, really, just out of the city, really. There were fields with daffodils in them. Lovely, absolutely beautiful. Right, so that's that. And here's another one I've got about the beauties of Australia. It's called Mike the Malaria Mosquito. And and the poet is NX116478. Now, that is a Second World War number, army number, I think. And I think NX is New South Wales.
1: Right,
0: but if any of you, if any of you were serious military people, know the difference, give us a call and put us straight. So, Mike, the malaria mosquito. In tropical regions, there's mozzies in legions. But none causes havoc completer than one little devil who's not on the level. It's Mike, the malaria mosquito. With no foe or ally, with no folk or ally, is Mike ever pallied. That, blame the poet for that. His aim is to be a world beater. For Tojo and Aussies, the same to the Mossies, to Mike the malaria mosquito. The world's aviation has yet no creation like Mike in his striped single-seater. Bad trouble is coming when you hear the humming of Mike the malaria mosquito. He's sure as a glutton and he won't eat mutton. No, sir, nor is Mike a beef eater. For Mike likes consuming the blood of a human, does Mike the malaria mosquito. So please heed my warning at sundown or dawning, although you may dwell in a heater, just keep yourself covered, lest you be discovered by Mike, the malaria mosquito. In time's smallest fraction, you'll be out of action, for once he injects his saltpeter, the world's greatest vermin is not Jap or German, it's Mike. The malaria mosquito.
1: I like that one.
0: It is, yeah.
1: I don't like the malaria mosquito. But I like the poem.
0: It's a jolly good poem, yes. Isn't it?
1: And it's typical army vernacular.
0: It certainly is, isn't it? Yes. Everybody more or less recognises it. Right. So, well, there we are. The next one I've chosen for you is by Rudyard Kipling, and it's called If. If you can keep your head when all about you are losing theirs and blaming it on you, if you can trust yourself when all men doubt you, but make allowance for their doubting too, if you can wait and not be tired by waiting or being lied about, don't deal in lies, or being hated, don't give way to hating, yet don't look too good or talk too wise. If you can dream and not make dreams your master, if you can think and not make thoughts your aim, if you can if you can meet with triumph and disaster, and treat those two impostors just the same, if you can bear to hear the truth that you've spoken, twisted by knaves to make a trap for fools, or watch the things you gave your life to broken, and steep and stoop and build them up with worn out tools. Excuse me, my tool's a bit worn out at the moment, yeah. Oh, yeah. Excuse me, everybody. I'm just having a sip of water. See if that'll
1: sip
0: do.
1: Of whiskey.
0: Oh, I thought it was water, Frank. Okay, so we've got to the bit about... watch the things you gave your life to broken and stoop and build them up with worn out tools. If you can make one heap of all your winnings and risk it on one turn of pitch and toss and lose and start again at your beginnings and never breathe a word about your loss, if you can force your heart and nerve and sinew to serve your turn long after they are gone, and so hold on when there is nothing in you except the will which says to them, hold on. If you can talk with crowds and keep your virtue, or walk with kings nor lose the common touch, if neither foes nor loving friends can hurt you, if all men count with you, but none too much, if you can fill the unforgiving minutes with 60 seconds worth of distance run, yours is the earth and everything that's in it, and which is more, you'll be a man, my son. Really serious stuff, that.
1: Very deep.
0: Yep. And this one is about something that's usually very deep.
1: And it's, a nice segue.
0: Yes, yeah. And it's called Our Corrugated Iron Tank by James Haxton. Our tank stood on a crazy stand, bare to the burning sky, white hot as glares the desert sand, and dismal to the eye. Its lid was like a rakish hat, the tap bent all awry, and with a drip so constant that it almost dripped when dry. It was a most convenient tank wherein most things could fall, where snakes came from the bush and drank, and rabbits used to call. The mice committed suicide, the gum leaves sank to rest, and in it possums dropped and died, and hornets made their nest. But stark within my memory, I see it once again, when we looked at it anxiously, days when we hoped for rain. I hear the hollow sounds it made, like some prophetic drum, as I tapped, rung on rung, afraid of dreadful days to come. When mother in despair would pray, as low the water sank, four rungs, three rungs, two rungs, and a, how miserly we drank, and there was none for face or hands. Waste was a wicked thing there in the baked and parching lands, with hope our only spring. Next came the fatal, one rung left. How cruel words can be, as we all stood for of joys bereft, dumb in our misery. And then I tapped the tank in pain, those knells of drought and doom. Our tank at last gone dry again, our home cast down in gloom. But oh, the joy that filled our hearts when came the bounteous rain, and the rain pipers sang in fits and starts and filled the tank again. We felt as though we'd riches won, that life again was sweet, and overjoyed then everyone, we even washed our feet.
1: Very simple pleasures.
0: Yeah.
1: Yes. All right, we've got one more announcement from one of our sponsors, and right, then we'll have maybe a couple more poems to wrap the show up.
0: Yes, just a couple.
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0: Right. Oh, which one shall I read first? This one, which is called Condamine Bells. By a forge near a hut on the Condamine River, a blacksmith laboured at his ancient trade. With his hammer swinging and his anvil ringing, he fashioned bells from a cross-cut blade. And when he toiled by the Condamine River, he sang a song for a job well done. And the song and the clamour of his busy hammer merged and mingled in a tempered tone. And his bells rang clear from the Condamine River to the Gulf, to the Leeuwin, all over soil and sand. Desert eagles winging heard his stock bells ringing as a first voice singing in a songless land. The smith is lost to the Condamine River. Gone is the humpy where he used to dwell. But the songs of and the clamour of his busy hammer ring on through the land in the Condamine Bell. There you are. And here's one. This is the last one for today, Frank. Excelsior. It's by Longfellow, and you you will recognise some of it, I'm sure. But I'll just there's a little note here that Longfellow wrote about Excelsior. He says, "My intention in writing it was no more than to display in a series of pictures the life of a man of genius, resisting all temptations, laying aside all fears, heedless of all warnings, and pressing right on to accomplish his purpose." And this is Excelsior. "The shades of night were falling fast as through an alpine village passed a youth who bore, mid snow and ice, a banner with the strange device, Excelsior. His brow was sad, his eye beneath flashed like a falchion from its sheath, and like a silver clarion rung the accents of that unknown tongue, Excelsior. In happy homes he saw a light of household fires gleam warm and bright. Above, the spectral glaciers shone, and from his lips escaped a groan, Excelsior. Try not the pass, the old man said. Dark lowers the tempest overhead. The roaring torrent is deep and wide. And loud that clarion voice replied, Excelsior. Oh, stay, the maiden said, and rest thy weary head upon this breast. A tear stood in his bright blue eye, but still he answered with a sigh, Excelsior. Beware the pine tree's withered branch, beware the awful avalanche. That was the peasant's last good night. A voice replied far up the height, Excelsior. At break of day, as heaven would, the pious monks of St. Bernard uttered the oft-repeated prayer. A voice cried through the startled air, Excelsior. A traveller by the faithful hound, half buried in the snow, was found, still grasping in his hand of ice that banner with the strange device, Excelsior. There in the twilight, cold and grey, lifeless but beautiful he lay, and from the sky, serene and far, a voice fell like a falling star, Excelsior.
1: Excelsior.
0: Right.
1: We've got just about 3 minutes where we can squeeze in another one.
0: Have you got one to squeeze in
1: yes,
0: there?
1: Yes, and we'll have a little music to end the show.
0: Okay.
1: Here we are.
0: You want me to read this?
1: Oh,
0: one?
1: Yes.
0: Righto. This is by by Richard Fleming, and it's called Dash. Some people wait at bus stops, others walk from stop to stop until a bus appears. Then they react as though it is a shock to see a bus and speed up as it nears. Caught midway between the stops, they have to run like sprinters in the 100 metres dash, invigorated by the starter's gun. But when they try to board, he won't take cash. Then it turns out their MasterCard won't work. The driver supercilious and small, informs them with a barely concealed smirk that rules are rules. They must walk after all. Frank likes that one.
1: All right, then. That just about wraps things up on a not so positive note, doesn't it? Yes, you've been listening to Frank and Valerie here on Edge FM 93.7 with Valerie's Poetry Favourites. We are your biggest community radio station. And for now, it's time to say goodbye from Frank.
0: And goodbye from me.
1: And we will be back at 1 p.m. again. I'll do it all over again, Valerie, next Monday.
0: Yes, right.
1: And we'll have a repeat of a little ditty here just to take us out.
0: Yeah.
2: In come the dollars and in come the cents to replace the pounds and the shillings and the pence. Be prepared, folks, when the coins begin to mix on the 14th of February 1966. Clink go the cents, folks, clink, clink, clink. Change over day is closer than you think. Learn the value of the coins and the way that they appear, and things will be much smoother when the decimal point is here. In come the dollars and in come the cents to replace the pounds and the shillings and the pence. Be prepared, folks, when the coins begin to mix on the 14th of February 1966.

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0: lifeless side.
1: Well, I shake all over, and you know why. I'm sure it's love, honey, and that's no lie. Cause when you call my name, you know I burn like wood in flame. You leave me
0: breathless.
1: Ooh, baby. Ooh, crazy. You're much too much. Honey, I can't love you enough. It's all right to hold me tight. But when you love me right.

0: welcome to Wellbeing. I'm Guy Murphy. 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At this point in the interview, we were discussing the fact that many younger people are moving away from dating apps in favour of more traditional dating methods.
1: But there's some new research about Aussie men who are saying we're sticking to the one person. Now, there's so many positives apart from the obvious.
0: Yep.
1: It's not as overwhelming. It's not as expensive. It's not juggling too many people at once with your busy diary already. And also, if it's intimate, there's not as many diseases and gifts they're passing on, or, you know, women too. But men are learning how to repair, connect deeply by having one person, which is true essence of a relationship.
0: Yep.
1: And understanding that I'm not always going to be right. For women too, I'm learning how to negotiate our indifference. So for me, that's really positive. And it'd be really interesting to see what the other side of that research is. What do women think of this, and what are the patterns that women are actually doing? So I hope that answers situational, but it could be friends with benefits. It could be just dating because I need someone at the time and then I just want to go off on my own for a bit or see someone else.
0: Yeah, I've heard the same thing, that my generation, which is millennials, I'm sort of on the, you know, late stage millennial. But, you know, I've been hearing that people in my age group are getting sick of, you know, having to maintain all these different, you know, all these matches and blah, blah, blah on dating sites. And even apparently Gen Z are turning away from dating sites. Also, I hear, I don't know how accurate this is, but I've heard that they are turning away from that and going back to that, you know, focusing on one person, like you said, which is quite astonishing, really. I mean, I wouldn't have expected that from a generation, or including my generation, generations that are so reliant on technology and use it for so many different things. So I found that really interesting. In terms of pros and cons, do you think that they're worth it? What do you think in terms of the benefits versus...
1: Yep, so there's lots of areas to unpack there. The first thing, I think that your generation, and there's obviously a generation gap, us sitting across the table here, I think they're amazing, one, to invent all the apps and do what they're doing. I think progress is great for that. And so firstly, the apps narrow down your search. So that's a positive. So if I was that era, and I, in my era, you went to a party or you went to a pub and you met someone, now you might have had to talk a little while. There might have been alcohol involved, depending on how late you got to that pub. And that might have been a turn off because you couldn't get the right conversation. But you might have conversed, you might have danced. Certainly in my parents' era and my mother-in-law's era, they went to the Palais, and there's a funny joke, you know, you'd stand with the person who held up the pole and you'd ask them to dance. So that was very traditional dating. So apps do narrow down the search. You can put in what you really want: age, location, interest. Now, the negatives, people lie. People put catfish, so they use someone else's photo and you turn up and think, that's not it. And also, there's lots of negatives, I guess, because safety. So a couple of things around that. Always, I'm probably telling people what to do, but consider meeting in a park and a shorter time, meeting for coffee, taking both your dogs somewhere, so that if you have to go and you think, oh, no, they're not what they seem, it doesn't look so awkward.
0: Yeah,
1: if you're at a whole dinner date, it's like, oh, I'm up to the entree and I've got to go, or wow, they're drinking too much, or wow, they've ordered a lot, I wonder if we're both paying. So there's negatives about that. Always tell someone where you're going and check in, a bit like boating, you check in and you check out. So that's all the positives. But look, I think also if people are moving away from dating apps, no one's going to knock on your door and say, would you like a date? So find something you're interested in. There's a really push, a big push for running clubs. You know, if you're fit and you're a running club and you meet up and singles are meeting and marrying. One of my nephews met at a dog park. They both had the same dog, and then they got online to see if they were on Hinge, and they were, and they had been a match but missed it. If you've got an interest in public speaking, if you've got an interest in, you know, antiques, then you would be in those groups and meet more like-minded people. And obviously singles are going to give you the signs that they're single and they're interested. So that is sort of where people are moving because it's a bit safer.
0: Yeah.
1: I would also say friends and family. When people ask you to do something if you're single, say yes, because you never know if their brother, their mate, someone that maybe they've dated and thought, oh, we're not compatible. Wow, you'd be really great to go. Just go for a coffee with them.
0: Yeah.
1: So I think you've got to leave it a bit open, but the safety of the apps. And rightly so, Guy. Look, we've got movies, the Tinder Swindler and Fake, which scares the heck out of people about what can happen. But there are a really lot of nice, genuine people who are actually looking for somebody. And if that's their option and they don't want to go to a pub, so I've had most of my couples meet, it would be 80%, whereas when I started 28 years ago, they met traditionally. They met at church groups or they met at groups. So it's sort of turning around. Funnily, when it first started, they would be very embarrassed. Oh, we met online. Oh, we met at a pub. And I think, oh, you just met at a pub. But that was their first date. Whereas now they're very open about it. And if they say they met another way, they're not the norm. But now I'm hearing running clubs, pickleball, fitness, the gym.
0: Okay, gotcha. And maybe things like, you know, cooking, dancing, those sorts of things.
1: Yes.
0: Do you think that they're also...
1: Dance clubs. I mean, if you're a single... Look, I've noticed in Newcastle, and I am a lot on a lot of Facebooks, and I have noticed this morning that it's going to become Fadebook. But I am a lot on because I see a lot of the issues or the problems or people talk about, and they're going to be my prospective clients. So I like to know what's happening, particularly because I'm not in that age bracket. And there's a lot of lady socials. There's a lot of dinner meetups. There's a lot of singles. And so they just grab a date, they grab a place, and they go and meet up. There are speed dating sites that they go to pubs and they do a bit of speed dating. You're still going to meet the people who probably aren't so genuine and the people you should stay away from, but you can gauge that from the questions that you ask. I would stay away from asking their history because then they're going to go into the negatives of what they don't like about other people.
0: Yeah, just keep it light.
1: Yeah, you could be a ex-partner one day and that's what they're saying.
0: yeah, that's a good point. Mm. Yeah, so do you think, you know, meeting people at like a gym or at the pub, I see people saying that they're bad places to meet people. Other people think that they're good. I guess what I'm asking is, what are the best places to meet a potential, you know, significant other?
1: Mm. I guess it's very individualized, same as our own relationships and how we run them. But all those things you talked about, I think if you are seriously dating, then you would keep your options open, but you wouldn't want to be looking as desperate. And take something that's not, like, lower your standards, I guess. I guess if you're not a big drinker, then going to the pub and meeting people who love drinking and love going out and love socialising and you're an introvert, well, if that's what they like to do, that's going to be too incompatible if that's what they always want to do.
0: Yep.
1: And that's fine because they're better off with someone who loves to do that. That's how they're going to, you know, live their best life.
0: Yep.
1: Often we lower the standard and we're with someone for way too long, which stops us, and I use this saying, it's probably not the nicest saying, but you take yourself out of the marketplace because you're tied up. But that person potentially could be hindering you from meeting someone nicer, more compatible, someone that you have values, goals and dreams of being the mother or the father of your children, if that's where you're inclined, or have the same intellect as you. So, you know, you might meet someone at the library or you might meet someone at uni doing the same degree versus going to something that you don't like and think, well, that's not my compatibility.
0: Yep.
1: So I think it's a wide range. I also think I read something once that this young man was saying, you know, I talked to all these women on the apps all week and Saturday night they're never there. And it's like, no, they're probably talking to other men who've decided to take them out. So why are you sitting there on Saturday night wanting to find women? You should have either A, taken them out or have a group of friends where you go out and have some fun. Because who knows, they might have a brother, a cousin, someone they dated that says, you'd be great together.
0: Absolutely. You're listening to Wellbeing. My guest is relationship educator Robin Donnelly, founder of the Newcastle-based practice Building Stronger Relationships. Have you noticed changes in what people are looking for in relationships since dating apps became the norm?
1: I think that's a definite yes. I think from the beginning of time when people started dating, and as I was talking about, you know, in-laws where they met, we were always looking for someone who's going to be compatible, fun, do life with, but also to share our innermost secrets and talk and discuss and have the same interests as us. So that really hasn't changed, just the way we're doing it. I think more so socials has, because we see what others have got.
0: Right.
1: One of the researchers said, that's great because it actually inspires people to go out, gives them ideas, see you happy, they might want what you want. He said it'd be really great if we could share our last conflict and how we managed it and how we got through it. Yep. Wouldn't that be great? Because people could learn from that too, because no one doesn't not have conflict or disappoint each other.
0: Yes.
1: So I think there's a big noticing change of not so much what people are looking for, but how they access it and also how they compare themselves. You know, bygone days we used to say keep up with the Joneses. Well, it's the same thing, keeping up what everyone is on social. I think we should celebrate people's great relationships and learn from them. If, you know, they're doing a particular thing, a date night, or they're going away, learn from it. Maybe inspire yourself and do similar.
0: Yeah, it's. I mean, they say comparison's the thief of joy, right?
1: Yeah.
0: And I heard this quote the other day that was like, it was something along the lines of, we're comparing sometimes the lowest version of ourselves to the highest version of someone else.
1: Yes.
0: And that, yeah, like you said, those conflicts, those sorts of things, they aren't shared on social media. You might look at you know, this person or that person's relationship as being perfect, but, you know, behind the scenes, they've got their own stuff going on, you know, pretty much all the time, really, just because it's part and parcel of human relationships. On that note, do you think that we've become too focused on finding someone who is that perfect person and who ticks all the boxes immediately instead of trying to build compatibility over time?
1: I was watching an interview from Gottman's the other day, at a TED Talk or something, and I definitely agree with this. You will never find anyone that is exactly the same as you. And if you did, how boring. Mm. We learn from each other. I do believe that we don't marry or partner our soulmates. We become them. And we also become best friends if we run the relationship well.
0: Yeah, that quote is interesting. That, you know, you become someone's soulmate. That's a pretty new take on that idea of soulmates. Sorry, go on.
1: That's all right. And the reason why I say that is because you meet someone and you're in the win and chase. Now, when you introduce them or you talk about them, it's all the positives. You know, they're lovely, they're this, they're that. I mean, I remember telling my dad about when I met Mark on the cruise, and he's a surfer and he's a carpenter. And funnily enough, he comes from Newcastle, not knowing much about Newcastle. As a Sydney girl, he said, oh, a Novocastrian. I said, why are you so negative? He said, no, that means he's from Newcastle. So we share all the positives. Once we really develop the relationship, the friendship, asking the questions, living, observing and experience, we see their idiosyncrasies, but they're seeing ours.
0: Yeah.
1: So then it's about building a soulmate or a best friend to either go with the flow and say, that's what I've dated, that's what I'm going to, you know, live with or put up with. So that's about taking your rose-coloured glasses and saying, okay. Now, if there's some key areas that go against your value and morals, it's where you decide whether I can work with it or whether someone else is more suitable. If I go with it and I'm accepting and I understand that that's part of them and mine are mine, then I learn to love them for who they are, not who they want them to be.
0: Yeah.
1: So that's real soulmate factorism and best friend. What will ensure that you feel like your best friend if you're not lonely, if they really try to personally dedicate themselves to filling your emotional bank account and asking what you actually need? I have some really great questions around that. What do I like? How do you show that you love me? What do you do that annoys me? What would I prefer to do differently? But in a really safe, open forum so that you can, as a couple, discuss it without getting defensive or using the four horsemen or thinking that's a criticism. Just saying a real relationship looks at each other's strengths and makes us better humans or better people. And that's really a soulmate or a best friend. And that's what generally our same-sex friends do, you know, a girlfriend, or if you've got a really nice mate. That's really what the intimate relationship does, but a lot deeper.
0: Mm.
1: And supports each other, builds them up, not pulls them apart, which what Gottman says disasters do, really hurt each other.
0: Yeah, okay. Now, coming back to the Gottman principles again, you know, we talked about green and red flags. Do you think that most other green and red flags and these measuring sticks of, like, whether you're going to be compatible with someone, do you think that they're sort of arbitrary in comparison to the Gottman technique and the Gottman principles, or do you think that you know, how much utility does that have? Do you think that that can easily kind of like go in the direction of having too many expectations for someone, or expecting them to not have these idiosyncrasies and that sort of thing? Or do you think it's valid? Do you think that people are entitled to, well, they are entitled to look for what they want to look for, but yeah, am I making sense here?
1: Look, I think what you're saying, and you correct me if you don't, two things. Gottman says there are no perfect partners, there are no perfect husbands, no perfect wives, no perfect children, no perfect families, although social media might show us something different. But he said there's lots of perfect moments, and yours with your partner will be different to mine. Filling your emotional bank account will be different to mine. When we first start off, it might be, you know, flowers, romancing, buying stuff, doing stuff. And now mine are very simple. Things like telling me I'm proud of you for the work you do. Wow, that was really inspiring what you said. I listened to your podcast. I really liked what you said about that. So knowing your partner well and doing that for that person. Gottman doesn't say you have to do absolutely every one of these or you're not going to be a disaster.
0: Right.
1: He says, this is what I did. This is what I keep doing over 40 years. You do not have to follow it to the T, because each of the levels or the principles have different options. So when I'm presenting or working with a couple, I explain the research, then there's lots of questions that they can actually discuss together. And they might say, well, that would never work for us, but oh, I really like that. It's also about the game changer. So you would have a moral or a value or importance placed on your indifference or your compatibility. And if I could probably give an example, it would be probably better. So say if I was quite particular around the house, and I wanted to partner or be with someone who wasn't, and if they weren't, I would be, in my former life, critical and contemptuous about it. If I learnt how to deliver it, now, it's not just because I want to set up my rules. It's my, and you were saying attachment, it's my family of origin, or we call it FO, that impacts on me why I like order, because it makes me peaceful. I grew up in a family of seven. Mum and Dad both worked. It was funny, it was lovely, it was chaotic. Clean, yes. Messy, yes. When friends came, I would move things so they could sit on the lounge. That made me quite stressful as a young child. I don't want that in my home. So that is a no-brainer for me and a game changer.
0: Right.
1: Now, that might have happened when we first dated, and then as we got a bit down the track, it might have been a bit messier. If I deliver it in critical, partner's going to shut down Stonewall.
0: Okay.
1: If I deliver it in a way and we have this, for us, it's the iceberg concept where I get deeper and say why, then a loving person understands that's important to you. Mm. And because I do love you, I want to make a wee decision about that instead of saying, no, it's fine, don't worry about it. Does that make sense?
0: It does, yeah.
1: Yeah.
0: Yeah, it seems like communication is a really crucial aspect of this approach. Yeah.
1: It is, but people used to say when I used to work for an NGO and people used to say it's a communication course. If someone told me that, I'd say, I know how to communicate. I don't need that. It's about delivering messages. It's about thinking about you and them and us. It's about using some of those principles to love someone better, easier, and parenting journey a nicer experience because, as I said, it's adaptable to all of those relationships.
0: Yeah, absolutely. And what do the happiest long-term couples tend to have in common, do you think?
1: Great question, and you're singing from my hymn book because I love this.
0: Okay.
1: They have a strong friendship. They monitor that emotional bank account. They make wee decisions. They prioritise dating. And that doesn't mean we go out for dinner and we sit on our phones. We had a funny incident once. We do date night, and date night for us is not just go out for dinner. It's actually finding out something about each other. Recently, I just ran date night, a new concept from the way I present my stuff, at the Newcastle Cruising Yacht Club. And it was a specific 8 or 9 couples. They came, they had drinks, they had nibblies, and then I guided the conversation. So having date night, you walk away feeling more connected, more intimate from chatting. So he said, you are a couple before you have children, if that's your plan. You need to work on this friendship and doing the things that happier couples do, so you're a couple post-children. If you're a fun, happy, funny couple, had your idiosyncrasies and you had some humour, you need to protect that. And that's really hard, Guy, because you are adulting, you are juggling children, You've got their interests, you've got their friends, you've got their emotions. So having some time out to say, heck, we're a couple and we're going to be a couple to the end. And that's not talking sex or really intimate. It's actually knowing each other well and understanding where the triggers are, the important things are, and that's done by deeper conversations.
0: Yeah,
1: and conflict, actually. So yep. Learning from the conflict.
0: Yep, yep. Learning and overcoming it in a way that doesn't, like, drain that bank account.
1: That's right, yeah.
0: Okay, fantastic. When should someone keep working on a relationship and when should they walk away?
1: That's a hard one because there's so much to consider and no one is the same and it is their life. So no one should be telling you should go. And I will frame this really importantly, unless it's DV control and therefore there's experts in the field in Newcastle, Jenny's Place, there's the 1800 DV line, because when a person's considering leaving, they're at the most vulnerable point, the person and the children, if there's children involved. So that's not my area. I don't work with those couples. They need therapy, they need counselling, they need professional. So just if you're thinking it's mundane, it's boring, my partner's not listening, we're not friends anymore, I'm lonely. I have seen instances where people are throwing the baby out with the bathwater, which does mean it's actually there's nothing wrong with your relationship, particularly if you decided to be in that relationship, so you didn't slide. You've got a lovely story. You used to do it and you've stopped. It just means we've got to get you back on track, and usually going through some of the principles will help. There's a really great podcast, and either lover or hater, Mel Robbins, the American, she talks about 5 signs of an incompatible relationship and 3 signs you've found the one. I highly recommend it, really, because it's an hour long, but it tells you about what are your game changers and would you get changed. Now, we don't get changed by criticising. We get changed by mentoring, inspiring, finding the good in somebody, thinking, suggesting things and getting them to think it's their idea and good for them or good for us. So it's the way we deliver the message again, communication, but not just black and white.
0: Yeah.
1: So it's a very individual thing. I would say that Gottman says couples and people don't get help for 5 to 7 years, and he says 5 to 7 years too late. And if you think of some of my couples, they lived together 5 to 7 years, so could be walking down the aisle with an empty bank account. And we need them, emotional bank account. So looking at that and building it up. I think seeking support, and even if you've decided to go, about how do we separate parenting plans, money, so that we, there's lots of children who come from divorced and separated families and step families. The trauma is when, I guess, the parents or the carers aren't being mature enough and playing games. And that's proof, because I see that when their children come for pre-marriage and say, pre-marriage education, I want to do something differently and I didn't like X, Y and Z. So there is proof in that. So definitely therapy, even if you're solo and thinking I'm going to go on my own, and therapy to say, is it really over? So just seeking professional people who are in this field who want the best for you.
0: Awesome. And just to wrap up, I just wanted to ask, what's the single most important piece of relationship advice you'd like everyone to hear, not just people who are dating, but anyone who wants healthier and happier relationships?
1: Now, that's really unfair, Guy, because you've heard how much I talk. I cannot find one thing. I'm thinking about this and I'm going to cheat. Now, cheating and relationships don't go together, do they? That looks really incongruent. There's 3 I want to share. You will stuff up. You will do the wrong thing. You will disappoint. That's conflict. Repair saves marriages and relationships.
0: Mm.
1: Repair meaning I stuffed up. That was really out of line. That was really cruel. Can I correct myself? Can I start again? So that would be a repair. Be really aware of the bidding and how you respond to that, turning towards, turning away, turning against. And the other one is really up your appreciation. I talked about the couples that are in my office that are saying, you know, I feel lonely, I feel unappreciated. Find where your partner is doing well, and there's so many of them, and thank them. Really little things. Now, I have really connected couples who say, oh, you don't have to thank me for doing the dishwasher. That's not what the person who's been married for 40 years is saying to me. Never get thanked for all the things I do. Here's my list. But likewise, the other person saying, yeah, but I work really hard or I run the kids around. So finding good in your partner and sharing that more when you need to complain or say what you want to see change, it makes a really big difference to them. They will listen because they know that that's important and there's a balance in how you're delivering messages.
0: Yeah, fantastic. There's actually something that I wanted to come back to. That, you know, you mentioned that you used to be like a little bit critical and that sort of thing, but that was something that you changed and that you worked on and that sort of thing. Obviously, that's a pretty hard thing to do, right? Is to make those changes about yourself, you know, lasting changes especially. Do you think that it can ever go the opposite direction where someone maybe makes positive changes, but they're making it for the wrong reasons, or they're kind of like sacrificing a part of who they are? Do you know what I mean? Can that happen as well?
1: Yeah, I guess that's where it comes back to that. What's your game changer? What's your value or moral? And not selling yourself short. We deserve to be loved. We deserve to be respected. And that's what healthy relationships are. And therefore, if you are lowering your standard, you will be disappointed in yourself. There's that lovely saying that when we leave this world, we have two dates. One is the day we're born and the one is the day we die. There's a dash in the middle on our headstone. And I know that sounds a bit morbid, but that dash is how you've lived your life.
0: Mm.
1: Your life partner can predict how you live your life and what people say about you and how you come across. So it's really important to find someone that you're compatible with and maybe make some decisions to make sure your dash is positive and inspiring and mentoring others, just in a really subtle way. I do believe your life partner is one of the most important decisions you make, particularly if you're wanting family, because they are going to be the mentor and guide of your children, mother or father, or in same sex, mothers and fathers. So that's a really important point. The other one I love, that remembering that someone's going to stand up and say a eulogy one day about you, and they'll either lie because you're not that, or they'll say some really nice things, and people won't remember where you worked, what car you drove, or even if you worked at 2NUR. Mm. They will remember how you made them feel when you left their side. And might not even remember your name, but they'll say, you know, he's a really nice guy. He was really funny. He was really intelligent. He talked about me. He asked about me. He made me feel important. I think that about marriage, and I think that about anyone we meet in this world. Hopefully, when people talk about me, they say, oh, she's passionate, isn't she? Wow, she talks a lot. But, you know, that's pretty insightful about all relationships. So, yeah, I think I've answered that correctly. I might have gone on a tangent, would I tend
0: no,
1: to
0: do? No, that absolutely not. No, that was fantastic. So thank you for sharing. Thank you very much for coming on. There's so many valuable lessons in there. And, yeah, I think that people get a lot out of that. So thanks very much, Robin, for coming
1: on. No worries. Thanks, and I wish you well in all your relationships and anyone who's listening.
0: Thank you very much.
1: No worries.
0: Same to you as well. My guest today was Robin Donnelly, founder of the Newcastle-based practice Building Stronger Relationships. Thank you again for joining us on the show. Thank you for listening. I'm Guy Murphy, and all of us at Wellbeing wish you well.
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1: A very good afternoon. Welcome to another episode of Spotlight On. This week I'm going to be turning my spotlight on an 80s party mix. I was at a party over the weekend and I did a live set, and it was all good fun, very retro, very electric boogaloo. So I thought, you know what, I'll base a show around the set that I played over the weekend. It's a local party in Benboka. Great fun was had by all, and I hope some of you are listening again today. So let's kick it off with a bit of Prince.

Alrighty, you're listening to Spotlight on 80s Dance Party. Some music I played over the weekend at a party that I was at, so hope you're enjoying it. Most of the show today is going to be Eurocentric, Eurodance music from the 80s. There's probably half a dozen American songs in there. We opened with Prince, Kiss. Then we went on to, in fact, the next 17 after that are Eurocentric. So David Bowie, Let's Dance, Frankie Goes to Hollywood, Relax, and that last one was Theme from S Express by, you guessed it, S Express.

0: Taxpayer asks, what's in a name? 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

right, you're listening to Spotlight on 80s Dance Party. I'm just debating with one of my co-presenters about what year that was. I think it was 80s. She thinks it's 90s. I won't name who, just in case she's wrong. Anyway, so that was Technotronic, Pump Up the Jam. Ahead of that, Black Box, Ride on Time, Dexys Midnight Runners with Come On Eileen, and of course Culture Club, Boy George with Karma Chameleon. Got a lot more of those in store for you. And shout out to Shane, Nisha and Ella from Bimboka. They were my co-conspirators at the party at the weekend. I know that at least one of you is listening today. Hope you're enjoying hearing the same tunes again. Catch you later.

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1: You are now rocking with your favourite DJ. Favourite DJ. Dean Carlton.

Yeah, that was another four tracks back to back there. We had that last one, The Unmistakable New Order with Blue Monday, Dead or Alive, You Spin Me Round, Eurythmics, Sweet Dreams, and that was a sort of re-drummed version, so apologies for the outbeats on those, and Eurythmics, Don't Go. How could you mistake that one? Going to shout out again to the Electric Boogaloo crew out at Bimboka. That's Nisha, Ella, and Shane. I hear that Nisha may be listening as well, so thanks for that. And let's carry on. Let's have a bit more of the Communards, I think, next.

Alrighty, Soft Cell, Tainted Love. Ahead of that, The Final Countdown by Europe and Bronxky Beats, Small Town Boy, also The Communards, Don't Leave Me This Way. Earlier on, I said Don't Go was was Eurythmics, when it was actually Yazoo. Thanks for picking that up, Lisa. Listening in your car, no doubt. Right, let's get on with a little bit of Wham. What's not to like about a little bit of Wham?

0: B-52s and Love Shack. And ahead of that, we had Kenny Loggins, Footloose, Aha, Take On Me, and Wham with Wake Me Up Before You Go-Go. Okay, let's hear from some sponsors, I reckon, next.
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0: Alrighty, thanks to all our sponsors. And let's play something for Paul. Right now, he asked me at the party in Benboka on Saturday to play Black Betty by Ram Jam, and in the 65 seconds that I had available to get it, I managed to get a remix version, which was a mashup with something else, and he hated it and his sad face. So I pulled out the real track for him today, and in fact he's just popped into the station to say hi, and we're doing a quiz night next Saturday at the Club Sapphire in this Saturday. Do you want to make the announcement, Paul?
4: No, you.
0: Okay, I'll go ahead. Okay, so yeah, it's at the Club Sapphire, and the time. Have you got the times to hand? We can do the times again later.
4: 7 p.m.
0: I'm told. So yeah, we did it last year. It was a great success. We had, I don't know, it was something like 150 odd people, wasn't it? 180. Yeah, it was massive. It was Ram Jam packed. It was, and
4: in the dulcet tones of DJ Dean.
0: Indeed. So yeah, and the prizes last year were fabulous, and this year the local traders have all outdone themselves, and there's going to be pretty much a prize for everyone, I reckon, at this rate. So, yeah, if you want to head along to Club Sapphire, 7 o'clock on Saturday, you can see me and Paul, and we've got five rounds of quiz, and lots of prizes available, and it's all in a good cause, supporting the local branch of the Animal Welfare League. So, okay, Paul, for you... Ram Jam, Black Betty.

0: How do you...
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All right, we're heading into the last 20 minutes of the show. You've got Michelle's First Nations sessions coming up. She's in the studio, raring to go. Some more First Nations Indigenous music for our delight. I'm looking forward to listening to that. And another four tracks there, back to back. Katrina and the Waves, Walking on Sunshine, Boom Shakalak by Apache Indian, Eddie Grant, Electric Avenue, and for Paul, Ram Jam, Black Betty. He liked that one. He was playing the air guitar along to that in the studio. And he played it very well. Very, very well. All right, what have we got next? Four more tracks I reckon we can just squeeze in before the end of the show. Let's have a bit of Nina, bit of German for you.

Rock Me Amadeus from Foco there. Ahead of that, Material Girl Madonna and 99 Luftballon from Nina. You've been listening to Spotlight on 80s Party. It was the party we had in Bimboga with the Bimboga Boogaloo crew. 80s Party, Shane, Nisha, and Ella were my co-organisers, and did a live set there, which was good fun, and I want to start doing lots more parties and live sets, so hit me up if you need a DJ. So what do we got? Going to play out with one last track before we go on to Michelle's First Nation Sessions. She's busy setting up in the studio here, so I need to get out of her way. And we've got the Human League, Don't You Want Me. See you next time.

Hey, good afternoon, everyone, and welcome to my show here on 93.7 Edge FM. For those of you who have just joined me, this is First Nations Music Sessions here with me, Michelle Scott. I'm every Monday from 5 to 6 p.m. you will hear my show, and the music I play is all First Nations music. So, you know, everyone from Uncle Jimmy Little to South Summit to 3% to Jess Mowboy, Troy Cassidaly, a range of First Nations artists. But to start off our first show, the first set today was Waiting All Night, of course, with South Summit, my favourite band, and We Could Be Gone by Jimmy Barnes, that featured Uncle Archie Roach. And, of course, our third song was Reality by Frank Yama. And for those of you who have never heard of Frank Yama, he's actually a singer and songwriter from Central Australia. So he is Pijangjara, and he actually speaks five languages and also sings in both Pijangjara and English. So just a little bit of information about Frank Yama. He started playing at around 7 years of age, and he has never had formal training in music, and by the time he was 10 years of age, he actually had his own band. And, he's an amazing artist with absolutely love his music. And he is just a great artist and First Nations artist and that. So make sure you check out his music. Let's keep it moving with our next set. Oh, just before I do go on, that song Reality by Frank Yama and We Could Be Gone, I actually came across those songs while I was listening to Koori Radio last week, and I thought, I'll add them to this week's show. So always check out Koori Radio. It has the same frequency actually that we do, 93.7 as well. 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But let's keep going with music by another one of my favourite artists, Jem Cassidaly.

0: One thing I got to do while I'm in Bega is go to the record store.
1: Bega has a record store?
0: Yeah, Sugar Sounds. They have thousands of vinyl records, CDs, tapes, DVDs and books. They even have turntables and sound equipment. Plus, they buy collections.
1: I had no idea.
0: Yeah, it's just in Cup Street, upstairs at number 203. Go and say hello to Greg. He can find what you're looking for. And they're open Tuesdays to Saturday.
1: Okay, I will. Oh, wait, I'll come with you.
0: All right.
1: So what was the first vinyl record you ever bought anyway?
0: Monkey Grip, the EP by The Divinyl. Yeah, saw that doing last week. Thinking to find it back.
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5: That's right. As Kai and Connor said, you're currently listening to First Nations Music Sessions with me, Michelle Scott. If you're just tuning in, I hope you'll enjoy the last half hour we have left of my show. For those of you who've been listening, I hope you've enjoyed the music I have been playing so far. Just before we had those wonderful sponsor announcements, we had that previous set was by, it started off with Letting Go by Jem Cassidaly, Catch the Night by Kian, and we finished that second set off with Hurricane by Ruby May. And what a wonderful song that was by Ruby May. So Ruby May is what an amazing voice. Her debut album is called Baby. And she actually was, let me see, she supported a sellout show with Emma Donovan. For those of you who know Emma Donovan, you know that I play her music as well here on First Nations Music Sessions. And she's got, what can I say? She's got an amazing voice. Check her out as well. I'm just trying to remember. I think I came across her music actually on AMRAP. For those of you who are not familiar with AMRAP, it's where artists can download their music and look at it can reach thousands of radio presenters. So, and also for those of you listening out there, it's a great opportunity for you to download that app and also support our new Australian music, and particularly artists who won't normally be heard on mainstream radio stations as well. So get out there, download AMRAP, amrap.org.au, and listen to some new music. You'll come across music like music from Ruby May. But let's keep it moving. And coming up now, we have Nabalek, I think I've pronounced that correctly, by Black Rock Band.

0: Yes, that was Always by Brolga. And before that, we had Gurumul History by Saltwater Band. And we started off that set with Black Rock Band singing Nabalek. Now, just a bit of information about Brolga. The Brolga Band, they're actually a first... they actually refer to themselves as a First Nations indie rock band. And their lead singer is Russell Smith, or known as Rusty, and he's a Pidginjarra man. And he has, over the years, worked with some of Australia's most celebrated musicians such as Rodriguez, Paul Kelly, Uncle Archie Roach, Amy Shark, Tommy Emmanuel, Phil Sobrano, and quite a number of composers as well. Now, the song Brolga itself, the song Always itself, was released back in 2022, and it was basically a song, you know, reflecting, I guess, his ideas around reconciliation, and also around the idea, though, that always was, always will be Aboriginal land, basically. So, and around the colonisation and the impact of that as well. So that's a great song. Check out Brolga as well. They're another great First Nations band as well. Now, I think we're going to go into more sponsor announcements. Let's do that.
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2: 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Thanks for supporting live music on the far South Coast.

That was Kyla Bell with Let Me Burn. And that song came out only last month. That's one of her most newer releases. I've been playing Kyla Bell's music quite a bit here this year. And Kyla's only 16 years of age, young Murray girl, Corey Murray girl from Moree. And what a beautiful, beautiful voice she has. Now, we've got one more song to go, but before we go to that song, I just wanted to let you know that up next, don't go anywhere, because when I finish here, Kath with Capricornia will be coming here and doing her program Capricornia at 6:15 p.m. So please make sure you tune in. Amazing show. Kath's an amazing person, and her music and what she brings to her program is fantastic. So don't go anywhere unless you have to go and grab a quick cuppa or something like that. Make sure you tune in at 6:15. Now, the last song I'm going to go out with is Clumsy Love by Thelma Plum. Now, yes, she's another artist that you know, First Nations artist that I always play here on the radio show. And she's actually going to be in Milton at Milton Theatre on the 5th of September. I'm so disappointed because I'm not going to be here on the coast here to be able to attend that. I tell you what, I would definitely have gone. So if listen to Thelma, if you like her music, get some tickets. And 5th of September at 7 p.m. at Milton Theatre, Princes Highway, Milton. It's right there in the main street of Milton, not far from the public school, actually. Yeah, check it out and buy some tickets and go and watch her perform. Okay, let's go out with Clumsy Love, and let's try that again. Let's go out with Clumsy Love, and Thelma Plum is going to now sing this song. Thank you, everyone, for tuning in this evening. Thank you for those who are here every week. For those of you who maybe heard me and my music for the first time tonight, I hope you'll be back next week to listen in and tune in. If you have or want to do a shout-out, requests, birthdays, anything like that, you'll find me on social media. I have a Facebook page and I have an Instagram page as well. So please feel free to message me on either of those or both of those, whichever's, you know, you're going to be able to get me on. And shout out, song of choice, whatever, song requests. On that note, good night, everyone, and I will be back next week.

0: I didn't know y'all was gonna like that. I was kind of scared to do it. But something said, go on, do it, Ted. You've been messing up.
1: Yes, yes.
0: Say yeah.
2: Yeah!
0: I heard that.
1: Well, I haven't forgot my country, people. Some say whoopee, some say all shoot.
3: One, two, three, four.

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Kind of like this. That's what we be doing.

0: one true friend. Yeah, the world my one true friend. Where are you now, my boy? Yeah, the world my one true friend.
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1: Good evening. How are we? Welcome to the Caterini show of Caterini Cornucopia. Welcome, Rini.
2: Hi, everyone.
1: Hold on, let me just do one little thing. So, sorry about that. We were caught on the hop. I think I've done that right.
2: Yep.
1: So, tonight's going to be a new wave.
2: New wave night.
1: New wave. Last week, last fortnight, we did
2: Yacht Rock.
1: Ah, it was good. It was a lot of fun. So for the new wave stuff, it's like, you know, there's a lot of interpretation. There's a lot of variance on the theme.
2: There really is.
1: So we'll just, yeah, it'll be a little bit of a mixed bag, but it's going to be fun.
2: A little bit of this, a little bit of that.
1: A little bit of a little bit of knowledge can really be dangerous, can't it? But let's start with some, one of my all-time favourite old, ye olde. Yeah, let's go.

0: The Crying Game.
1: By Boy George.
0: Good old Boy George.
1: Yeah.
0: What a legend.
1: Boy.
0: That was a nice version, actually. I haven't really heard that much before from him.
1: Oh, really?
0: No. I mean, I'd had, but not for long. I kind of forgot that he did it.
1: Fair enough.
0: And then we had the Fabulous Eurythmics with Love is a Stranger.
1: Great song.
0: I know. Like, so many amazing, I think, which was from Sweet Dreams, that one, Love is a Stranger. And we've got some more. We're going to try and do some back-to-back.
1: Yeah, we've got a stack of vinyl with us tonight.
0: We do indeed. So, yeah, well, I hope you're enjoying the start of our new wave. Are you enjoying
1: me?
0: Yeah!
1: Oh, yeah, I'm enjoying it. I love new wave.
0: I know, it's fun. So, yeah, think about if you've got some ideas about what you might want to hear, let us know.
1: Yeah, send some requests in.
0: Yeah, we'll be happy. I'm just going to cue this one up. So, give me 1 minute. I can never see enough. Radio. Dead air sounds so exciting, isn't it? Just fabulous. Okay, here we go. We'll go to the next track.

0: love it. I just discovered, well, I didn't just discover, but I had a look at the years that these classic tracks have arrived at our doorstep. They're both from 1983.
1: Look at that.
0: Spandau Ballet.
1: And Eurythmics.
0: And Eurythmics. So, of course, we just heard True. What a classic album. I love it. And there's plenty more where that came from.
1: That is true.
0: Oh, dearie me. So, yeah, what have we got next, Rainey? What's happening?
1: Oh, we have some Book of Love.
0: Oh, yeah.
1: With Boy. And we have the extended mixed version because... For some reason, that's the one I found. That's not for any particular reason.
0: No, I nearly played the extended of Who's That Girl, which we could still do maybe later on.
1: We could still line that up.
0: We got that much. We're chock full tonight. So bear with us while we churn through them all.
1: Yeah. Going back in time a little bit.
0: Onto our next new wave. Yeah, it is a bit of a... I know, because I thought the yacht rock was heady.
1: Yeah.
0: Pretty 80s, but this is also heavy 80s.
1: We're just flipping this different sides of the 80s around.
0: So many. I love it. All right, let's go. Well, the Book of Love.

0: Oh, what happened? Hold on.
1: We just had a little ghost in the
2: machine. Yeah, there's a ghost in the studio.
1: There's something. Well, we always know how old this building is. It's ancient.
2: It's full of ghosts.
1: It's totally full of
2: ghosts. Riddled with ghosts.
1: Yeah. So what was that, Reens? We had the Book of Love.
2: Yeah, boy.
1: Boy George. Boy, Book of Love.
2: Got a little theme going on
1: is
2: here.
1: Is something going on here?
2: I don't know. I could probably find some more boy things.
1: I know, definitely.
2: A whole night. Boy night.
1: Yep, that's what it's all about. All right, well, we're going to go with, we're going to still stay stuck in the 80s. This one's a little bit earlier 80s. I'm sure you'll know it.
2: Yeah.
1: It's some Human League.
2: Juicy.
1: Yeah. See ya. All right, let's go.

0: There we go. That was Jeanette with Sense of Six. And before that, what did we have, Kath?
1: We had the Human League.
0: That's
1: we had,
0: right.
1: Or was it Spandau Ballet? No, it was Human League.
0: Human League.
1: We had These Are the Things That Dreams Are Made Of.
0: That's right. Sorry, I'm struggling.
1: No, you're right. Let me just take it from you.
0: I'm a little distracted. I'm sprinkling plastic.
1: Do you like that sound?
0: How nice is that? That's some ASMR.
1: Oh, look, you're in the cinema and someone's opening up their big packet of crisps.
0: That always makes me nervous. I try and do it so slowly that it just drags out the noise, I think.
1: You got
0: to
1: wait.
0: I think you just have to go wait. Yeah, wait.
1: Wait until the big loud.
0: And then just boom.
1: Then do it like none of this slow, painful. Ugh. Anyway, well, I'll digress. Okay, so we're just going to hit some tracks now on the turntable. I'm sure you're going to like this one too.
0: It'll be divine.
1: I know. We're going back a little bit further beyond the 80s.

0: Hey
1: everybody. I think we've got a track playing, Kath.
0: On the
1: computer.
0: Really? Oh, sorry.
1: That's all good. At least it had a little bit of a quiet intro.
2: Good spotting, 99.
1: So we just had Dance by ESG, which stands for Emerald, Sapphire and Garnet, we just learned. The birthstones.
2: Or is it gold?
1: Or is it gold? Did I mess it up?
2: No, I was like halfway through it.
1: I think it's Garnet. It's all of the members' birthstones, apparently.
2: Yeah, but she wasn't a Garnet. So I think that you're right, in the first place it was gold.
1: Oh, Spotify was saying Garnet.
2: Well, no, yeah, I know. I was looking at it too. Anyway. Well, let's go back to 1983, can we?
1: Let's do it again.
2: Because I've got something queued up just from that, yeah.
1: We forgot about Roxy Music.
2: We did play some Brian Ferry.
1: That's it, Brian Ferry.
2: Yeah, it wasn't quite Roxy then, because that was 76.
1: Oh, back even further.
2: I know, but don't worry, we've got some Roxy lined up too.
1: Yeah, of course we do.
2: But we do have that indeed. But we did play Brian Ferry.
1: We did. Which song was that?
2: It was the song that was called The Price of Love. The Price of Love. Anyway, yeah, sorry about that. Hurting your eardrums. Price of Love.
1: Very lovely.
2: All right. Well, this is another made of Brian Ferry's.
1: Oh, nice.
2: I mean, you'll like it.
3: Why?

0: Reptiles.
1: I quite like that.
0: That's Reptiles by Pylon from the album Chomp.
1: Chomp. Chomp. Which makes me think of backgammon, of course.
0: Yeah, every time Kath
1: chomp, chomp.
0: Kills me in backgammon, yeah. She says chomp and it drives me up the wall.
1: I ain't no spider. Anyway, all right, well, I couldn't take Modern Love quite off before. I wanted to play one more one. So I'm going to just do that because it was such a good album. It is still so a good album. Sorry, this is a little bit not quite right.

0: Very, very, very, very.
1: Right. Very,
2: very,
1: very,
2: very. That was
1: very
2: the Flying Lizards.
1: Oh, great!
2: With their track TV. Very groovy.
1: I liked it a lot.
2: Yeah, they're very well known for their song Money. That's what I want.
1: That was awesome. Well, we had a little bit of a reptile lizardy lizard theme, which was nice. So we'll go back to a little bit more Brian Ferry, but this time with his Roxy Music oeuvre, or Deck to 1982.
2: Oh, close.
1: Still
2: to
1: staying close to that 1983 side. Anyway, and then of course we heard a little bit of Let's Dance.
2: Yeah, a little bit of Bowie.
1: A little bit more. All right, let's do some more Roxy Music.
2: Yum.
1: Okay, apologies.

Very. Very. Very. Very. Very. Very.

0: Prince.
1: This is what it sounds like when doves cry. Great song. That's such a good song.
0: I know. So beautiful. What year was Purple Rain, Rini?
1: Oh, let me have a quick look.
0: Yeah.
1: Because
0: we've been kind of down in the low, low 80s for like most of tonight from the records that
1: this
0: we've been.
1: It's really hard to read.
0: Ah, doesn't matter.
1: I can't quite tell.
0: It's too. It is a bit kaleidoscopic. But we're going to.
1: I found it. 1984.
0: Oh!
1: So close.
0: We've done about the whole. We haven't done anything beyond. Well, in the records, we haven't.
1: No, we've just been hovering 84. Around 1983 most of the night.
0: Yeah, bit of 81, bit of 82. That was good.
1: Lovely.
0: So I'm thinking we're going to finish a bit early tonight.
1: Yeah.
0: Sorry to you guys out in listening land if anyone's out there. Our apologies.
1: Very sorry.
0: We have some pressing matters to attend to.
1: Very pressing.
0: But we will play another track.
1: Oh, and I just wanted to mention before we had Prince.
0: Oh, yeah.
1: We had Julian Cope with Sunspots. And then before Julian Cope, we had Strawberry Switchblade with Trees and Flowers.
0: Oh, yeah.
1: And, yeah, we're going to finish off and sign off.
0: Yeah.
1: Thanks, everyone, for listening tonight. And thanks for all of our lovely sponsors as well.
0: Thank you, Edge FM.
1: Thank you.
0: Why don't you think about becoming a member of the Edge FM radio community land? It's only $35. It could even be lower than that. Could be $27.50 or $30. I don't know. It's not very much money. It's for the whole year.
1: It's a couple cups of coffee, really.
0: Yeah.
1: Yeah.
0: Okay. So
1: for the whole year.
0: Well, maybe in a biscuit or
1: coffee on a slice.
0: A bit of a cake or something. But it would be really worthwhile to support local community run volunteers that we just, you know, we're coming on here every night we're here.
1: Every single night we slave away behind the mic.
0: It never stops. So, no, it would be great though. Just come on board. Don't wait for another radiothon. But just think, oh, yeah, we could. I could support the radio station. It would be wonderful.
1: Yeah, you can go on to edgefm.org.au to sign up, I have heard.
0: Absolutely. Or just call us here at the radio station.
1: Call me on my cell phone.
0: I love that.
1: So what are we going to finish up tonight with?
0: Yes.
1: This one?
0: Yeah, New Order for Shiz.
1: Here we go. So this is Temptation by New Order.
0: Nice.

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1: This is Our Voices, and I wish to acknowledge the traditional owners of the land on which we work and live. 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

0: Kiawaju, you're now listening to Our Voices with me, Jodie Ryder. 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Today on the program, I've got a couple of interviews for you. I had a chat with Uncle Robbie Thorpe and got a bit of an update on Camp Sovereignty and what's happening out there. I also had a chat to Renee Isaacs Guthridge talking about the racism inquiry because she was one of the people that actually put in a submission and attended the inquiry in Boorloo or Perth and shared her experience. So she tells us a little bit about that. But if you have anything you'd like to add or ask, you can jump on the Facebook page. It's 6DBY Logarty Radio. And just attention it to Our Voices. Happy to respond to anything that might come through. But right now, jumping in to the interview with Uncle Robbie Thorpe here on Our Voices. You're listening to Our Voices with me, Jodie Ryder. And on the line right now, I have Uncle Robbie Thorpe. How are you doing today?
1: I'm not too bad, thanks, Jodie. Thanks.
0: Yeah, now I'll get you to remind everybody where you're from and who's your mob.
1: Well, I grew up in Fitzroy in Melbourne, but my mob is Gunai Kanai and Gunatamara or Western Districts of Victoria, Kulin Nation, basically.
0: Yeah. Now, I want to have a yarn about, you know, Camp Sovereignty and get a bit of an update on, you know, what's the feeling amongst the mob there because, you know, as we heard in the news, there was recently another, I guess, alleged assault out there. So, you know, just wanting to get, you know, a bit of an understanding of how mob are feeling and what everyone's going through.
1: Yeah, probably about 3 weeks ago now. About 1 o'clock, 1:30 in the morning, this couple came up there, a man and a woman, and they started trying to put the fire out. One of the people looking after the fire ran out there and tried to stop them. Not too sure who they were, but I think the police actually arrested or questioned one of them.
0: Yeah.
1: I don't know how far it's gone from there, but it's coming up for the year since the Nazis attacked, August 31st, that was. I don't know if it's got anything to do with it, but yeah, the anniversary is coming up for that. We're having a Rock Against Racism concert on the 30th, which is a Sunday. So we're going to mark that day. But otherwise, camp's already has its ups and downs. It's a unique sort of space. It's not a corporate body. It's Camp Sovereignty, which people should understand what that means. We've actually created a site there right in the middle of the King's Domain in the Botanical Garden. It's probably an interesting place to get some land back. And we've actually done that, and we've created a site in the process. So the fire continues to burn. These assaults will happen every now and again. We don't know where that's really coming from. Could be from the state. They could be behind this. Who knows?
0: Yeah. And
1: that's just one part of the course, I suppose.
0: Yeah, and what's the feeling amongst the mob at Camp Sovereignty? You know, are they, you know, feeling fearful, or are they just sort of saying, you know, it comes, you know, part and parcel of you know, standing up for themselves and stuff. So how do they feel?
1: I think it comes with the territory. We know that you're quite vulnerable there, middle of the night, you know, and sometimes only a couple of people there. I say to them, don't put your body on the line, like that. Just, you know, call the cops. The cops deal with, because, you know, some of the cops are good. They've said that they, you know, they're not interested in that support marches and things like that. So, yeah, I believe them.
0: Yeah.
1: And, So, you just don't put your body on the line. Let them do what they want. What are they going to do? Then light the fire again. You know?
0: Yeah. And you know, do you think with the racism inquiry that's happening throughout Australia at the moment, do you think that's something that might be instigating the attitudes towards First Nations people as well? It's bringing them out of the woodwork?
1: Yeah, I think there's a lot of factors too. You know, even the voice thing. You know, Australia's always been chronically racist as far as I'm concerned. Everything about it's racist. You know, every government's been racist. Ever. You know, the judiciary is racist, the media is racist, and the education system is racist. It just keeps on producing race in this country. So, you know, like, that's not new to me. We're always about educating people, and, you know, we're not into violence ourselves. We try to stop people antagonising people. You know what they're like. So you don't go pushing it. And you know, education is the answer to all that sort of stuff.
0: Yeah.
1: And the truth.
0: And you know, are you following what's happening with the racism inquiry and what are you sort of hoping to hear come out of it, or what are you, you know, hoping that it achieves?
1: No, not really. I'm not really that interested in it. You have a look at the 1975 Race Discrimination Act. You know, Australia regularly suspends that act when they want to deal with Aboriginal people.
0: Yeah, considering the Northern Territory intervention.
1: Yeah, that's one
0: example.
1: One
0: big example, yeah.
1: There's a few other examples of that. You know, how come they're allowed to get away with suspending an international law like that? Now, what do they expect is going to happen? You know, it gives everyone a license in this country to be racist for a start. And not to mention the Genocide Convention. You know, why isn't that a law in this country? Why, you know, how they've dealt with that? You know, they got a license. Australia's a bastion of white supremacy, ever was. And it's out of sight, out of mind from the rest of the world and getting away with all sorts of things. And it's chronically racist. And it's been that since the get-go. They were racist before they got here. They knew what they were going to do to our people. And they can continue to do it. So it's got to be more than, the police investigating the police, you know what I mean?
0: Yeah.
1: Or the system itself, because it's the system that's racist. It needs a fundamental overhaul. It needs to be, the international community needs to take it on, like South Africa, apartheid.
0: Yeah. Now, when, you know, we have you have the non-Indigenous people come to Camp Sovereignty and, you know, try and attack the place and attack the people that are there, does that, I assume it probably doesn't discourage you guys. Would it make you feel as though you have to sort of, I guess it motivates you more to continue doing what you're doing to try and change the attitudes?
1: Yeah, no, it's not going to phase in any way, shape or form. We have a lot of non-Aboriginal support, as you can imagine, down here in the southern states. You know, we're very rare on the ground down here. Like, we're basically being exterminated, like Tasmania, Victoria, and other places along the east coast. You know, we live with non-Aboriginal people. No, a lot of non-Aboriginal. A lot of non-Aboriginal are my friends, and we get along quite well. You know, so the answer's there too. You know, educating people, and I think we have the numbers actually. There's a lot of good people, so I'll work with that. And you know, sooner or later, you know, it'll be brought undone for what it is, this country.
0: Yeah. Now, lastly, Uncle Robbie, is there, you know, a thought or some advice you would want to share with the listeners?
1: Just never give up. Our struggle, you know, we've got a lot to offer this. You know, this is our country from the start. Never forget that. and think about what's happened to our ancestors. Yeah. Always think about what it's going to be like for our children's children if we don't fight. And this sacred land, you know, it's worth fighting for. Everything about it, it's so beautiful. And all the people across this country are beautiful too. And so it's all worth fighting for. You know, this 200 years is just an episode in our 100,000-year history here. So it's worth fighting for. Don't ever give up.
0: Yeah.
1: Or, you know, like Sarah and all that, you know.
0: Yeah, and that's some pretty important advice there. So, Uncle Robbie, thank you very much for, you know, jumping on and having this little chat.
1: No worries, Jody. Thank you.
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That's a bit of Iconics with Stand Up here on Our Voices. And before that, you heard the interview with Uncle Robbie Thorpe talking about what's happening at Camp Sovereignty.

that have been happening over there. Now, I want to jump in and talk about the Yirrkala bark petition, because the this month, I guess, commemorates the anniversary of that being created and handed in. Back in 1963, the Yolngu leaders sent petition to the Australian Parliament. This was, I guess, a very important document. It was written in English, Yolngu languages, and some traditional bark paintings. It represented the clan's relationships to country. Now, they made this petition because the government were actually taking part of the land for bauxite mining, and they weren't happy about this. They wanted to protect the country, wanted to protect sacred sites that were there. They created this petition and put it to the Australian Parliament. At first, it was not originally acknowledged, but it did sort of, lead the way to creating a select committee of the grievances of Yirrkala Aborigines. The committee, they investigated their concerns. They recommended protecting sacred sites, providing compensation and monitoring mining projects. But mining continued, this committee was there to oversee and look at what was happening and hear what the people wanted to say. And the Yolngu people also pursued their rights in the courts later on. I'm just trying to think, what else can I share about the it was, they say it was a landmark Australian, Indigenous rights, land rights movement issue that happened back in the day. So I just wanted to make sure people were thinking about that, because, this month is when it was done, back in 1963, which was, so long ago. But as I said, it was a very, very important document and a very important moment where, people were actually, standing up and speaking out on, issues that were going on and saying they wanted to protect their country. And it led to other things, as you heard. But I'm going to go back into some music, and soon you'll be hearing the interview with Renee Isaacs Guthridge talking about the racism inquiry. Oh my goodness, my tongue is going crazy today. But look, here's a little bit of Yuthi Yindi and Gavin Campbell with Baker Boy and Treaty.

wrote this song 25 years ago. Treaty. And still, we are waiting for a treaty.

0: Israel.
1: You're listening to Our Voices with me, Jodie Ryder, and on the line right now I have Renee. How are you doing today, Renee?
0: I'm good, thank you. Jodie, how are you?
1: I'm fine, thanks. Now, I'll get you to let everybody know exactly where you're from and who's your mob.
0: Yeah, so Kyan on the Court. Hi, everyone. My name is Renee Isaac Guthridge, and I have connections across the Noongar Nation along with the Yamatji Nation as well. So I won't mention them all because we'll be here all day, but and they're through my mum.
1: Yeah.
0: So through Isaac's mob primarily, Baron, connections to Councillor, Yugal, gosh, Dinah, it goes on.
1: Yeah, then they're all big families too, which is another thing. Now, I want to have a chat about the racism inquiry because you actually took part when it was in Boorloo. So firstly, you know, let us know, what was it like? What was the feeling like at the inquiry?
0: Yeah, sure. Look, I submitted a response in regard to my experience on Invasion Day on the 26th of Jan at Boorloo in Forest Chase. And I thought I just wanted to put it on public record as part of that whole process. And so during, I guess, their review of the document or the submissions that were received, they invited me to come to the hearing in Perth, which was unexpected, but obviously more than happy to, I guess, have another voice heard. It was a small day, I believe, so I don't think there was as many people as that they were anticipating to hear from, particularly from government. But there was definitely quite a few mob speaking, which was good. And we had people, obviously, like Senator Lydia Thorpe, Yana Stewart on the panel. So that was quite reassuring to have those voices and those people sitting in the room as well.
1: Now, was it a little bit disappointing that we didn't have the government departments there attending?
0: Oh, 100%. I mean, I think that they have a responsibility to certainly provide whatever their perspective might be, but also to listen to what's being said from people who are presenting statements. So 100%, I think that that's an obligation that all governments should be doing as part of this process, you know, to make sure that it is, we're hearing perspectives from all sides, but also that governments are listening to constituents across jurisdictions.
1: Yeah, and I guess it would have been, a good show of faith if they did show up, because, you know, a lot of our mobs say that systemic racism is an issue, and a lot of that is done through government departments and the policies that they have. So for them not to show up and hear our stories, it was a bit of a disappointment, a bit of a slap in the face for some of our mob.
0: Yeah, 100%. And I guess it just reinforces that the colony is alive and well, and, you know, it just means that we have to keep standing strong and, you know, not shying away from providing our own experience, et cetera, and also questioning and saying, well, you know, that's just not good enough. And I know that Lydia was certainly one who had something to say about that, which was great. But, yeah, and I think also just as it's kind of unfolded across Australia and now obviously come to a close, Yana Stewart was quite vocal about that as well.
1: Now, you gave your statement about, you know, what happened on the 26th of Jan. Now, can you explain why you felt you needed to go there and talk about it? And what was, I guess, the feeling for you on the 26th of Jan when that act was actually happening?
0: Like I said in my statement, you know, at the time we didn't really know what was going on. We were quite close to the front of the stage, saw this item or which was obviously the device kind of waft down in front of me and land quite near. There was a lot of confusion when that all happened and, you know, we could kind of see police starting to encroach. And I think this audience or people who were protesting there on the day weren't really clear about what was going on. It was a little bit like, oh, here we go. They're trying to put a stop to us peacefully protesting about, you know, the 26th of Jan. And eventually, after about 40 minutes, they were able to sort of move us on. But again, it was still very unclear why that was happening. And I think it really wasn't until, you know, subsequent days that we found out that obviously it was an explosive device and you know, we're obviously a target. So I just felt that because I was there, my mum was there, my sister, plus my eldest daughter and four of her friends, I had a responsibility to you know, talk about it and to say, you know, this is what could have happened to our family and obviously many other people who were there on the day as well. But I think the other thing for me that was quite obvious was because the Bondi attack had occurred not so long beforehand, it was just the stark comparison between how the media responded and also not just the media but governments responded to what happened at Bondi versus what happened, you know, in Perth. Yeah. And I understand, as I said also, that, you know, there weren't people obviously didn't die in Perth. And, of course, that's horrific that people died at Bondi, but the intent was certainly there for us to have been killed. So I think, yeah, again, it was just the silence that was really, that really bothered me. And I just felt like, well, I, you know, I can't just sit here and say nothing. I need to also, you know, add a voice given that I was there. And of course, feeling a sense of responsibility for my own daughter, my mum, my sister, and the friends that we had there as well.
1: Yeah, well,
0: and of course, you know, all of the mob surrounding us.
1: And you'd have to say that, you know, it was very lucky that the device didn't go off, and because, as you said, it took a while for everybody to disperse. So imagine if that was a live device; it was ready to go off, and it did go off. The damage that it would have done, the lives that it could have taken, and it also highlights the fact that, you know, there was obviously a communication breakdown between the police. Relaying the message that it was actually a dangerous situation and that they were trying to move people for their safety. So, you know, there was a few things that had gone wrong.
0: Yeah, absolutely. And I don't... I think the police were alerted quite quickly because I know one of my daughter's friends actually approached a police officer and alerted the police officer to the device. And again, at this point, not really knowing what it was, but just thinking that it was odd. And he kind of dismissed her. And it wasn't until someone else, another lady, came along and picked up the device with her own hands and kind of dumped it in front of him and said, look, you know, I think this is something we need to think about. And of course, when you're in a situation like a protest, there's suspicion about what police are trying to do. And so as they, you know, you kind of think, oh, they're just trying to stop us from doing what we need, you know, want to do peacefully. So I guess there's that little bit of mistrust about how that was kind of communicated and whether it was in good faith that they were actually trying to legitimately move us on because it was an unsafe situation, or they were, you know, they were coming in and encroaching, which of course, you know, a lot of mobs have that lack of trust for those sort of situations,
1: yeah.
0: Particularly when people are trying to voice their passion, and you know, it's a really tricky day for many of us.
1: And I guess another thing that came out of that incident was the racist attitudes of people throughout Western Australia and possibly even throughout Australia, because a lot of people were actually commenting on the fact that they were disappointed that it didn't go off. So you were seeing a lot of this, racist comments on social media about the fact that it didn't go off, saying that they were disappointed and, you know, that the bloke that did it should have been, you know, considered a hero, that he made that attempt. And so, you know, that was another thing, because, you know, people are getting over the actual shock and shock of the fact that, you know, it was discovered that it was a device that was thrown into the crowd hoping that it would explode. And then on top of that, you're getting all these horrible, horrible comments from the community. And you're thinking, you know, people could have died. So where's the compassion? And you know, so it was another thing, compacting the issue.
0: 100%, like it was absolutely. And again, you know, just the level of, attention that it got in comparison to the attention that it got of that Bondi got. You know, Bondi was all over mainstream media, and everyone was, you know, obviously appalled. But, you know, this a similar scenario happening, you know, aside from deaths, as I said, you know, completely just dismissed and certainly wasn't presented on mainstream and certainly not in an inappropriate way, in my opinion. And it wasn't just media, which I do obviously lay some fault at, but it was also politicians who either remained silent, like were quite active and had raised concerns about Oba Bondi, but when this occurred, said absolutely nothing on their social media accounts. And I just think, wow, that's just, yeah, it just makes you really sad, angry, just, yeah, I guess also not surprised because, look, this is the world that we probably, unfortunately, live in. It just feels that it's become a lot more, targeted, hateful, insidious. So, yeah, really? It was pretty hard.
1: Now, with the racism inquiry, what are some of the positive things that you're seeing coming out of this?
0: Oh, look, it's been great to see so many different people present information and obviously experts in their own fields, in racism itself, and obviously ex-politicians, all sorts of people coming to the fore and actually getting an opportunity to have their say. So I think that's really important for that to be on the public record. I'm just hoping that, you know, with all of that information, and there is so much evidence, there were, you know, the amount of submissions, written submissions, but on top of that, the verbal presentations at the hearings, plus there has been some questions on notice. So I know that they're still collecting information at the moment. You know, I guess they'll have so much information that it's going to be impossible to ignore. I'm sure that there'll be people who will try and ignore it, but, you know, we've got it now on record. Not to say that we haven't had things on record for a long time, because, of course, there's so many royal commissions that have happened, so many reports that have been prepared, et cetera, that are still ignored to this date. But from my perspective, it was good to see, you know, just a diverse range of people across the continent, you know, having their say.
1: Now, what are you hoping that this leads towards something that generates some change because we have had a lot of inquiries previously, and, you know, you get all these recommendations, but it leads nowhere. So you're hoping that, you know, that this inquiry leads to something?
0: Look, I hope that, yes, absolutely. I mean, and I guess Chelsea Watico has a comment about what it means to live in hope. But what I would expect to see is some accountability, particularly at the level of the politicians and the type of rhetoric that comes out of their own mouths, from their media releases, et cetera, that take into account all constituents and aren't necessarily biased to certain parts of the population in Australia. So I think we all, politicians at the highest level, you know, need to be really proactive in the way that they're addressing their own biases and unfortunately their racism as well within this country. And it's very clear where certain politicians lead. So I think that needs to be really that accountability has to start at that point. But it needs to filter down all through. So I think, you know, there were recommendations or discussions around the social media platforms and how many, pages and groups. They're allowed to get away with, people are allowed to get away with saying whatever they want. And I think there needs to be greater scrutiny in those spaces. But in addition to that, I think, you know, mainstream media has a big responsibility to play as well in how it responds to and addresses, you know, situations that occur on a daily basis in our society.
1: Yeah. And on that, Renee, I'm going to thank you very much for having this conversation.
0: No worries. Thanks for that, Jodie. Take care.
1: See ya.
2: 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Live from Laogaardi Radio, this is Our Voices.

That's Elisa with Walk with the Elders right here on Our Voices. Also had No Fixed Address, We Have Survived, and the interview with Renee Isaacs Guthridge talking about the racism inquiry and I guess the, well, not the petition, but the application that she put forward, her submission, talking about what happened on the 26th of January. And, you know, it's good to see that we are sharing a lot of stuff and we are talking about stuff because it's very important to talk and to share that knowledge and let people understand, because it creates better understanding between our mob when we're all talking to each other. So communication is very important. So I think we need to continue to talk. But I have to stop talking right now and say my goodbyes here on the show. This is JD Rider saying put a wonk on Our Voices.

Hello there and welcome to this week's episode of Global Village. My name's Habib, and for the next hour I'll be taking you on a musical journey that celebrates life through the culture and diversity of world music. Thanks for joining us for the program today. We've got a wonderful show for you. Some of the countries we'll be visiting include France, Bulgaria, Egypt, and Senegal. So wherever you may happen to be listening in this big wide world, sit back, get comfortable, because our magical journey is about to take off. To start the show today, let's go to Spain.

file, file, su dul fini fe, file, su dul fini fe.

music from Senegal by Youssou N'Dour and the song Zarit, taken from the album Oxfam Africa. And prior to that, we heard from US-based music producer and tabla virtuoso Kush Kale and his song Jah Has Cool Girl from the album Asian Massive. And to open the show today, we heard music from Spain by Javier Ruibal and the song Tabaco y Tinto de Verano from the album Sahara. 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Well, it's time to put on your dancing shoes because we're about to go to Brazil.

music from Bulgaria by Ivo Papasov and Yuri Yunakov, and the song Lenorie Shaye from the album The Rough Guide to the Music of Balkan Gypsies. And before that, we heard music from Egypt by Hisham Abbas and the song Nari Narin, taken from the album Beginner's Guide to Arabia. And to open that set, music from Brazil by Bebel Gilberto and the song Sem Contensao from the album Pure Brazilians. You're listening to Global Village across Australia on the Community Radio Network. Hope you're enjoying the program so far. Let's continue our musical journey now and go to Cuba.

Music from Iran by the group The Kamkans and the song Dekai Ambar, Dekai Ober. And that's taken from the album The Rough Guide to the Music of Iran. And prior to that, we heard music from France by Michel Macias and the song La Godasse, taken from the album The Rough Guide to Paris Café Music. And to open that set, music from Cuba by Bobby Cespedes and the song Yambu Rock from the album Rezos. You're listening to Global Village across Australia on the Community Radio Network. And that brings us to the end of the program today. I hope you've enjoyed listening to Global Village, and I look forward to your company again at the same time next week. I'm going to leave you now with some lovely music from India. This is by prolific film composer A.R. Rahman, sometimes known as the Mozart of Madras. The song we're about to hear is Mumbai Theme.

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0: 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This is live from Studio 3, brought to you across Australia on the Community Radio Network. I'm Hayden, presenting tonight here with Hydralia. We've got Varun, Brandon, Megan and Ethan. How are you guys going?
1: We're doing well, thank you.
2: Yeah, we're doing pretty good.
3: Yeah.
0: Well, can you let us know what were the three songs that you've just played?
1: We played a song called War Song, a song called Tequila Retreat, and a song called Sleeping with Midnight.
0: I liked this last one, a little sea shanty. What brings that vibe to you guys? Big mix that you've got going on here.
1: Yeah, well, actually, I guess that's kind of something that we try and do, and we try and kind of mix it up a bit. And specifically that song, I had some lyrics, and then I had a melody and some guitar chords, and I guess at the time I was specifically listening to a lot of folk, and I guess I was like, hey, you know what, I'll make a kind of a folk sea shanty kind of song. And yeah, and then the rest of the band kind of,
2: yeah, I mean, I suppose Brandon, we kind of just take from each genre and put it together, and you know, just take from the best parts of, you know, the music that we actually enjoy, and mm-hmm. then sometimes it comes out as a shanty, sometimes a bit rocky, but yeah.
0: Do you guys create collaboratively, or does it sort of like someone sits there by themselves and then brings it to the band when you're working on things together?
1: Well, I mean, I guess with this song in particular, I guess I had the chords, I had the melody, I kind of had an idea, and mm-hmm. I guess it's everyone coming together and kind of taking their take and making the song, because yeah, there's the idea, there's the foundations, all the bones, and then yeah, I mean, yeah, just everyone kind of has their own vision, and we all combined our parts, and then. And we, yeah.
3: Varun just kind of said, give me a sea shanty, and we did it. Well,
1: yeah, actually what happened is I ordered everyone to do exactly as I, and then.
3: Mm-hmm. He's just saying this for the radio,
0: Do you find it easy to do it together, if you are approaching creating a song together, does it, ideas flow freely?
1: Yeah,
0: does
1: definitely.
0: It take some work?
1: Yeah, especially with this one, because Brendan actually, he kind of has a background in kind of folky Irish trad, actually, so.
2: Yeah, well, Varun kind of just brought the song to us, and mm-hmm. we kind of just put our own little spins on it, and mm-hmm. I just sort of tried to bring my background of folk and Irish into it, and yeah, I suppose it's a very kind of together process, we all try and put our input into it equally and see what we create.
1: Actually, Ethan came in,
3: yeah,
1: and the song, and then he told me to play guitar. I told everyone else what to do, and it's actually Ethan.
3: It is Ethan doing everything. Yeah, no one knows because it's on the radio, but it's mm-hmm. just one guy, and he's just using different voices. He's talented, very talented.
0: Well, I mean, I have seen an accordion, so I'm keen to see that at some point. Do you guys want to give us some more tracks? Whatever you've got prepared.
3: I suppose we might.
0: What's the next one that you'll play for us, and we'll let you get straight into it?
1: This song is called Ticking and a Talk.
0: Fair enough.
1: Like a clock.
3: It is fair enough.
2: Not to be associated with the popular social media platform.
1: Yeah, this is not TikTok.
0: Take it away. Hydralia on 3D Radio.

This next song is called In Vino Veritas. I think I'm butchering the translation, but it's Latin for In Wine There's Truth.

0: You're listening to 3D Radio 93.7 FM. We're here live in Studio 3 with Hydralia. A wonderful little set. I don't know whether I'm by the beach or in the mountains. You know, the vibes the music's giving off. But I'm enjoying it. How are you guys going?
1: Yeah, good. We enjoy giving people a variety of terrains to enjoy when we're playing out music.
2: Yeah, we like to mix it up a bit.
0: Yeah, can you tell us the names of the three songs again that you've just played for our listeners?
2: So the three songs are Ticking in a Talk,

0: You know what? In Vino Veritas?
1: And Pantomime was
0: and
1: the
0: pantomime.
1: One in the middle.
0: Yeah, sorry, yeah. I got the order wrong.
2: Yeah.
0: Sorry.
2: You Know What wasn't a song, though.
1: That's right, that's right. How did you guys come together, this mix of people making music? How long have you been jamming with Hydrelia? Because I know Hydrelia's been around for a little bit, gigging around.
3: Yeah.
1: Seen you a few times.
3: We've been around the circuit for like probably close to 2 years. But it started when I was actually playing with my old band, Hazy Days. We were just playing in the back room of my mate's house one time, and Varun kind of just waltzed into the garden next to us, and
0: said, "Hey, what's up?"
3: We started jamming, basically.
0: Yeah.
3: Mm-hmm. And
0: I took them by surprise, to be honest. Kind of just wandered in.
3: Yeah, he just waltzed.
0: Kind of just looked up at me and I was, "Hi, guys."
1: And the new band was formed. And you guys proclaim yourselves as moth rock. Would you say these different genres are what equals moth rock?
2: Basically what moths listen to, if you ask them. Yeah.
0: The name Hydrelia is actually a type of moth. And then there's math rock, so it was a little like joke.
2: Not that we do math rock, but
3: we try to keep it silky.
2: Because moths can't do math, so we wouldn't do that.
0: I feel like there has been some confusion because we have been offered some like metal gigs. And I think people they're like math rock, and we're like, oh, no, it's a joke. And then,
1: fair enough. No, it's interesting to hear how you can come together and do a lot of different genres and terrains
2: as we've just experienced.
1: I do like you've shown me the Hydrelia moth before. It's a good choice.
0: Yeah, moths. Yeah.
2: Moths is the only thing that keeps Varun going.
0: I love
2: moths. That's why he writes these songs.
1: Well,
0: yeah.
1: Do you guys want to play some more songs? We had the accordion just before. That was fun.
2: We'll say we can, so we will.
1: Let's go. What's your next one that you want to play for us?
0: So our next song is called Predicament, and as you can see, the person singing is in a bit of a predicament. Oh God!
1: Take it away, Hydrelia on 3D Radio, live from Studio 3.

Thank you. This song is called When You Pass, and this is probably the most important song that I ever wrote, and it's about my dog who died.

0: Hi, you're listening to 3D Radio. We're live from Studio 3 with Hydralia. What have we just heard?
1: Two songs. One called Predicament and one called When You Pass.
0: When You Pass, can you tell me about that? What's that all about?
1: Yeah, that's a song about my dog that was kind of just a constant in my life when I was growing up, and he got cancer in the end, and he was, quite a sad end, but I guess I was very connected to that. To his name was Alexei. I guess I was very close to him.
0: Wow, that's beautiful. I was just listening to that song. It sounds beautiful and melancholy. And it's really nice to hear the story about that. I mean, sorry that it happened, but it's a beautiful piece of art.
2: Farid actually kept that. We hadn't even really played it at all until like a couple of weeks ago, where our drummer Ethan was like, we need to do this song, it's so good. And I agree, like, he kept it. He just like decided in his head, like, nah, it's not good enough. But no, I think it's one of our strongest, to be honest.
3: They kept it hidden for 2 years.
2: Kept it from all of you. And now...
4: been kept in
3: because
4: the
3: they
4: pocket.
3: Got told once that it was a bad song.
2: And our brave Ethan over here unleashed it upon you all.
0: Well, that just goes to show you can't listen to anyone who says that your stuff is bad.
2: It was me. I told him that it was bad.
0: Right. Do you guys have any recorded stuff or plans to be recording? Are you recording currently?
5: Well, we actually have a USB stick plugged into the console, so we're actually recording this gig right now.
0: Well, aside from that,
2: birds, one stone.
0: Stuff to be published to...
1: Yeah, we're definitely, like, we really want to actually record quite soon, so, yeah, that's kind of one of our immediate goals to, get recording.
5: It would be good.
2: Would be. This is true.
0: That's true. Well, in a similar vein, what about gigs? Any gigs coming up or favourite gigs you've had in the past?
1: Actually, we've been playing the last couple of gigs. We played at the skate park, West Beach Skate Park, which is pretty kind of cool, actually. It was Throwing Hands who organised it, right?
2: Yeah, I think so. Rusthaven.
1: Rusthaven, yeah. They're kind of trying to create like a... Yeah, they said like kind of a community, and it's kind of cool. Like it's in a kind of a skate skating crater, and
2: it's got to hope it doesn't rain.
1: Interesting vibe. You can also get Indian food there.
0: Yeah, I did love an outdoor gig. I think I saw photos of that.
2: Yeah, it was really cool. There was like aeroplanes were kind of going by, and I felt like
1: pretty scenic.
2: Very scenic.
0: Would you say that's like a favorite place that you've gigged so far?
2: Definitely the most unique. It was good. I said that like it's a bad thing. No, it was nice.
1: We did gig in Silver Lake one time, actually, which was interesting.
5: Yeah, I feel like Hydralia is known for just getting wacky gigs.
2: We kind of just appear places whether people want it or not. Just kind of, apparate somewhere.
1: Yeah, so if anyone wants us to apparate, we'll do that. We just
2: let us know and we'll be there.
0: So no gigs coming up or anything you can tell us about?
2: If any band listening wants to gig with us in the future,
4: like the Sundials,
2: let us know. Like the Sundials.
1: The Sundials, actually.
2: I was just saying before, like, I could just kind of hard launch a gig on you guys. So I hope you guys are watching. We've got a gig with you next week. It's happening.
0: Okay, well, we
1: actually don't have a choice.
0: You said it live on radio. It's gonna happen
2: it's
0: now.
2: It's written in stone. Actually,
0: you look silly, huh?
2: We always look silly, but it's okay.
0: What about any other local acts that you would? Who would you pick in a dream lineup if you had to play next week?
2: Maybe the Sundials. We did mention them a lot.
0: Yeah, aside from the Sundials. Really? So Sundials opening, headlining, or you guys headlining, any other picks?
5: The Sundials.
2: There's a band called Fair Call, which I remember seeing them like a couple months ago, and I thought their vibe was so cool. They had a really cool, hard, grungy vibe. Their sound was great. They had this crunchy tone. I would love to do a gig with them.
4: Johnny Seagull and the Hot Chips.
2: Now that is a band.
0: They are a good band. Well, you guys played with them just recently.
2: Yeah,
0: right?
2: That was a couple gigs ago, I think, at the Exeter.
0: Exeter,
2: yeah, that was
0: with
2: great.
0: Olivia Jean.
2: Mm.
0: How was that?
1: A great band. Yeah.
0: I
1: yeah,
0: missed that, but I was like, what a great.
2: Yeah,
0: band.
2: They had. I mean, you could tell they've been playing for years and years. Like those guys were great.
1: No, Olivia Jean, yeah, they're really, yeah, wow. There's also Hydralia.
2: Yeah,
1: I want to play with
2: yeah.
1: them.
2: Oh, fuck.
1: Yeah, they're a pretty cool band as well.
2: Yeah, they're.
0: Well, Hydralia is here on Live from Studio 3. We can go for a couple more songs if you feel like rounding out the night for us.
2: Yeah.
5: Yeah, I'm just happy to be here.
0: Thanks, guys.
2: Shall
0: well,
2: end with Mountain Man going in to breathe.
1: Your mic's off, Megan. This
2: talking to you guys, like...
1: This song is called Mountain Man with his mountain plan, and it's a song about I don't know what, but it's kind of psych rock. And then we're going to do a lovely cover of Breathe by Pink Floyd.
5: Yeah, yeah.
1: Yeah, yeah. Bow wow.

0: Thank you.
1: This has been Hydralia on Live from Studio 3. Stick around. We've got Sam with Rolex Sushi coming up. Give us one more, guys.
2: One more?
3: Josie. Josie. Josie. Josie.

0: They're racing. First away is Pain in the Neck, followed by What a Bore. Then comes Who Cares What the Quinella Pays. A length further back to There Goes the Rent Money.
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0: probably did a half dozen gigs or more as Mississippi, but then the Little River Man moniker took over.
1: And did it take over or what? Because yeah. You ended up scoring 13 top 40 hits in the US. You were Australia's greatest export ever.
0: Yep. It was amazing. It was just amazing. We were like kids in a toy shop. You know, the thing that hit Americans was our accents. They really felt that because we had an accent, that we spoke a foreign language. Oh, look, I love

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2: That's right, you are on the Edge. And you're with Lisa just for a little while, and soon Attica will be joining me, a brand new presenter who's going to be taking over a time a little bit later on Tuesday mornings, which is going to be great. You're going to love her. She has great taste in music, I have to say. I just wanted to make a little announcement. I haven't done this for a while, and I wanted to ask if you're interested in walking and making new friends in Bega. Or catching up with old friends. And have you thought about joining the walking group in Bega? Is that a yes? Okay, well, it's a little gloomy this morning, but it's not going to rain again, I don't believe. And it's going to be like 14, 15, 16 degrees. And today's Tuesday. So the Tuesday walking group in Bega will be heading off at 10 a.m. From the Meals on Wheels little centre there in Bega Street. And you can walk at your own pace, but meet up there. You'd be made to feel very, very welcome. And Nita Quinn will make sure you feel welcome. So you can also see what they're up to on the Bega Meals on Wheels Facebook page. But, yeah, shout out this morning for Nita as well. I guess you'll be heading off soon for your walk, Nita. I also wanted to remind everyone that this Saturday, the 29th of August, from 9:30 a.m, is the Old Bega Hospital Gardening Working Bee. So if you want to come up and join the lovely people that look after the grounds here, and they're looking very beautiful, there's still a little bit of work being done on the building, but it just looks absolutely stunning. And this weekend, the group will be planting and mulching all around the main building. So it's a really nice, easy morning, and they usually have cake. I don't know if you heard that or not. Back to some music now, and we're going to move into a little bit of Chicago rock and roll.

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2: 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Couple of little things coming up I wanted to mention. The other day I was talking to someone about the importance of eating good food, but with that, you can also support your local community. And we were talking about how, you know, there used to be lots of butchers in Carp Street and there used to be a greengrocer's, and now there's a butcher and no greengrocer because the supermarkets that we all flock to because it's very convenient are, you know, making them kind of obsolete, I guess. But I wanted to point out, as I did to the person we were talking to, that there are places you can go in Bega and buy absolutely beautiful fresh produce, a lot of it just picked, a lot of it without any pesticides at all. So I thought I'd let you know what they are. And there's three markets that happen each week. You can go to Grow the Future at the Stables down the bottom of Auckland Street there on Tuesday afternoons. Now that's today. From 3:15, I think. And you get a choice of all the beautiful fresh produce that the young people that are working with Grow the Future have grown and nurtured and picked just for you. On Wednesday, there's the Sapphire Farmers Market at Oaklands, and that's from 1 till 4pm. Loads of good produce, but also food, all kinds of other things as well. And then, of course, Friday here in Bega at Littleton Gardens from 8am till 1pm, unless it's very windy, then they kind of bail out. It's hard to keep their little pergolas happening. It does get really windy in there, actually, in that little Littleton Gardens spot. So, yeah, there's plenty of produce, seedlings, seeds, so you can grow your own, and all kinds of bread, like the beautiful Wheatley Lane bread. 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

liquid. So check it out. Yeah, so there you go. That's my little spiel about keeping yourself healthy and keeping smaller businesses thriving in your town. Because the way the world's going, the corporations are going to take over and we're all going to go, hang on, what happened? I think, well, I'm doing that now. What's going on? What is happening? What are these corporations doing? Where does it end? Well, we're going to play some more music now, and I think I'm going to play a little Sarah Vaughan now. Enjoy. Oh, before that, I played Johnny Cash, Cry, Cry, Cry, Unchained Melody from Roy Hamilton, and, of course, My Babe from Little Walter. So here is Sarah Vaughan. You're on 93.7 HFM.

talk of corruption, of system and state. There's talk of destruction by warheads and hate. Friends, we must believe in something, or soon it will be too late. Why not believe in the superstar?

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2: And thank you to our sponsors, without whom we would not be able to do the show without them. I've got a couple of things to remind you about I thought you might like. The 11th and 12th of September, which is a Friday and Saturday, next month, but it's really not far away, is it? It's next month, next week. The Sapphire Coast Orca Club have got another show for the season. And don't you love orchids? And when you say they have a season and that's when they have their shows, it's just you conjure up this. A couple of times I've been down to the Civic Centre when they had their shows in there. And do you know what it's like to walk into a room full of orchids in bloom? It's incredible. I mean, it smells beautiful, not too overpowering, because it's more about the look than the smell with the orchid, I always think. So they are extraordinary. So they're having another show for this season at the Tathra Surf Life Saving Club. They really want to try out this venue. They think it has a really lovely hall and good parking. And Jeff Knox sent me a message saying there's plenty of orchids, cymbidiums, dendrobiums, calyguys, I'm not sure about that word, sorry, plus the usual grape plant sales and a raffle. And it's 9 a.m. to 4 p.m. both days. That's the 11th and 12th of September, and admission is free. So if you want to experience the beauty of the orchid season, do get along down there. And I've just been joined by our newest presenter. Whoopsie, we're having a microphone moment. Attica, good morning, Attica. How are you?
3: Good morning.
2: Now, you're around Tathra Way, and are you going to think you might head down to the Orchid Show?
3: Possibly, if it's so close.
2: It's very close.
3: Yes, possibly.
2: Mm-hmm. And do you like orchids?
3: Yes.
2: Yeah. Attica is training to be a presenter right now, and she's doing so well, I keep throwing her in the deep end. And so anyway, welcome to Edge FM, Attica.
3: Good morning, dear listeners.
2: So Attica is going to do the rest of the music for the rest of our show, which is going till about 11. And then Attica, I think, is going to take over this 10 till 11 a.m. slot, maybe. What do you think about that, Attica? Do you think you might like to think about that?
3: Yes, I do.
2: Okay. Well, we'll chat about that. In a moment, Attica's going to play you some music. And I just wanted to mention something that's on sooner than the Orchid Show, and that is something really interesting. Attica, you'll like this. On the 5th of September, which is a Saturday week, in Canning Street's beautiful Masonic Hall, and I don't know if you know that hall, Attica, it's like...
3: I've passed by.
2: Yeah. So the hall is the old Masons, you know, gathering place, and it is a beautiful building and it's very intriguing. And I'm going to look out a little bit more of the history of that to talk about next week, so we can chat about that. But what's happening in this beautiful hall is an event called Something in Between. And it's a creatives market, so it's vintage, handmade and local artists' work from 9 a.m. until 2 p.m. on the 5th in Canning Street at the hall. So I think Attica might have some music lined up for us now.
3: Are we all ready?
2: We're ready. We're ready for you.
3: We're starting with a bang.
2: Okay, great. How exciting.
3: Up.
2: Okay. You've been warned, people.
3: Here we go.
2: Here we go. Ah, here we go.
3: We don't hear anything.
2: So you need to put your volume up on your contraption. Okay. There we go.